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Our next program will be in the Samoan language. La Leonel Fa EB. Iba Valtesimal Tasi Fa Moila Ule Chol. Is it Tato Poklame? We're not to Lingangana Samoa.

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Hi, I'm Brisbane Lord Mayor Adrian Schrinner. Brisbane's growing network of bikeways is making it easier than ever to get outdoors and explore our city on two wheels. From scenic creek

0: and this is Music Masala, a spicy blend of music and life. I'm joined today by Saba Ensemble. Here with me in the radio, there's Ali Kiai, Umid Rahimi, Tammy Jaffari, and Mahkam Gambari. Thank you very much for joining me.
1: Thank you for having us.
0: So let's start by talking about Saba Ensemble. How would you like the ensemble to be introduced?
2: Saba Ensemble was established in October 2017. I got invited to the group by Masood, who is the leader of the group. So some of the members have been playing for a long time and professionally, but it's kind of a mix of like some professional and non-professional musicians, which is amazing. It's given us a really good opportunity to be there and to learn from other musicians. So we started practicing once a week, and then after a few months, we had our first concert. It was a fundraiser for Kermanshah earthquake, and that was a really good experience because it was a charity event, and also like for me, it was amazing because that was my first official playing on a stage. And then, we kept practicing. We didn't stop. So basically every single week we get together and practice. And lately we had another performance at Woodford Folk Festival. That was another amazing experience.
0: We'll be talking about Woodford shortly. But for now, tell me about the nature of your music and what musical instruments do you use?
3: Yeah, we are about 12 members, and we have three vocals, santu player, oud player, and ney, tar, what else, guys? And oud, yeah. And percussion, Persian percussion.
2: So we mainly play Iranian traditional and like some classical music.
3: Classical and folk music.
2: And also recently we've been practicing some original songs written, like produced and written by Omid and Masood. We are proud that we are playing original songs now.
0: And before that, what was the content on what did you sing about?
2: It was basically like traditional Iranian music, which a lot of those songs and musics were from, I would say, like maybe 60, 50 years ago. When we had a really good time in Iran in terms of music and musicians, there wasn't as much challenge at the time. So we had a really good, I can say, history of music back then. So we've been just singing and practicing those songs.
0: And when you sing a song that has been there for about 60 or 70 years, would you add some kind of like modernity in it, or we just stick to the traditional track?
3: Most of the time it's traditional, and it's a mixture of classical music and poetry, the old poetry. We sometimes rearrange some part of the songs, but most of the time we use the original song from that time. Most of the Persian poetry is about human virtues, about human soul and love.
0: Now we are going to play Nagmi Hey Jan Faza.
3: Nagmi Hey Jan Faza is one of our original song that Masood made that song, and it's from Rumi poems, and the song is on Isfahan mode, is one of our Persian modes. We have 12 different modes in Persian classical music, so this is Isfahan, we call it Isfahan mode, and is actually is a new technique in songwriting, because it's kind of music, like a music and singing free style on the music. It's a kind of moderating song. It wasn't common in previous time.
0: We'll have a listen to the song and come back.
3: Thank you.
2: Thanks.

0: So, Ali, tell me, what does this song mean?
1: Well, actually, it was written something like 700 years ago, so you can see that it's a bit mystical. But the thing is that still these days, you can find a lot of young people who are still into that. It's, you know, you can have your own interpretation. Everyone can have their own. It's kind of spiritual, but some people, you know, look at it as something like, you know, a romantic thing, and that is kind of romance for them. So it depends on your interpretation and the point of view that you have. We've been recently interested in that kind of poem because I think that one of our members of the band is kind of inspired by this poet, and then he decided, you know, to have more of his poems into our music. Yeah, so that's the story.

0: This is Rima from Radio 4EP, and this is Music Masala, a spicy blend of music and life. I'm joined today by Saba Ensemble. Tell me, how was the learning experience for you, especially that professional and non-professional musicians in this band? How was this learning experience relating to you?
1: I don't know what happened. I just told them, a couple of years ago, I just learned how to play Ney. And, you know, right after that, these guys said to me, why don't you come and play with us? And I said, no, I can't. No, I'm not good at that. And they said, no. We're not professionals. Just come and we will lead you. Like Maccom sometimes. She just called and said that, okay, you can come to my home tonight and we can go through some of the songs. And that's it.
0: And Maccom, what musical instrument do you play?
2: I play tar. It's a string instrument. It's a very traditional instrument. Well, they say it's the mother of instruments in Iran. Actually, the reason I picked tar as my instrument was that when I was 18, I met a girl. She was my sister's roommate. She was studying Bachelor of Music at the time. And one night, we were just sitting there, and she started playing, and I listened to it, and like immediately I told myself, this is it, I'm going to learn this instrument. But yeah, so I just started learning tar when I was 18, like on and off. Then when I immigrated to Australia, but I just didn't take it that seriously. It was just a hobby for me until I joined this group. And it's been like over a year that I'm doing it more seriously. I spend more time practicing.
0: And we'll just go for a song now, La Ubali.

0: back, let's talk about Laubali. What does Laubali mean?
1: I think Laubali means doesn't care about things, carefree person.
2: Why did you choose to sing this song? What's the message behind it?
3: The meaning is a little... It means carefree, but in a different way.
4: In a positive way, we can say. So it's kind of being laid back and carefree, not being irresponsible. It means that having the responsibilities, but at the same time, take things seriously, and do not, you know, sometimes in life, every one of us, you know, we make a mountain out of a molehill. You know, the message is that, you know, just let it go. You know, just let it go. So that means the whole song would be like that.
1: I think it's about more focusing on the beloved one. So in the one line, he explained that the eyes is for seeing your love. It's just for that, and don't care about the other things.
2: So let's talk about your musical instrument. What's your musical instrument that you used during the recording of this song?
1: I'm a Persian singer and Persian percussion player in the group, in the sub ensemble.

0: This is Rima from Radio 4EP, and this is Music Masala, a spicy blend of music and life. I'm joined today by Saba Ensemble. Let's talk about your Woodford experience.
1: Yeah, I've been in Australia for 3 years now almost, and I can say that that was the highlight of all this time. Yeah, it was really good experience. To be honest, you know, I just went there to stay only for a few hours just to do the gig, and after that I wanted to come back to Brisbane. So I didn't have a sleeping bag, I didn't have a towel, I had nothing with me, just myself and my instruments. That's it. But we got there, I loved it. And I think that everyone, all of us, we were in our elements and we were really enjoying our time. And the audience, that was extraordinary, because we had people different ages, different backgrounds. And I could not believe, because when I was a kid, you know, when I was in my early teens, I was always interested in traditional music, and my friends always laughed at me because that was kind of, they said that our grandparents would listen to that kind of music because folk music is not everyone's taste. And I could see some young people, foreigners, dancing while we were, you know, doing our gig. So they were really enjoying, and there were some other people. I remember that the place was kind of packed with people.
2: Mm-hmm. It was.
1: And yes, and people stay there for 30 minutes, which was all our gig, and they really enjoyed. So I think that, yeah, that was extraordinary.
2: Yeah, actually the good thing about playing in Australia is that we are finding our audiences. Back home, the trend is, it's in a way that like new generations are not really into traditional and classical music. So they listen more to pop music and other types of music, like fusion and stuff. But because it's a totally new music for Australian people, like foreigner audiences, they really enjoy it. And when we see they enjoy it, we get inspired and motivated to practice more.
3: Yeah, and especially the Persian freestyle is very interesting for Australian audiences. Yeah, because it's not rhythmic, and it's just free and improvising singing. And it has some special technique to chant, like canary or nightingale. And it's really special.
0: Was that the biggest concert you've had here in Australia?
1: For me, definitely it was, because that was the second gig that I was doing here. The first one was in Brisbane. That was for a charity, and it was not a big thing. But this one was huge, huge. And before that, I was really stressed, and I was not sure if I was able to perform, you know, well. But yeah, it was really good, and we had a very good gig.
2: The whole atmosphere is in a way that, when you get there, you don't feel stressed out anymore. So people are chilled out and pretty relaxed. Yeah. So we're just looking forward to our next performance at Woodford, hopefully next year.
4: Speaking of audience, tell me, who are your audience? Who do you sing for?
1: I think that, you know, we had people from every walk of life, young, old, kids. And we had people from different backgrounds and different countries. Yeah, and I think that, you know, music is something that once you're infatuated with music, doesn't matter what your language is, your gender, your race, you know, because music is kind of the language understood by everyone. Yeah, so I think that everyone can enjoy our music.
3: Yeah, I think Persian classical music is very colorful. And because they use different instruments, musical instruments, and different type of singing. So our audience, as Alice mentioned, that would be the other cultures that are interested in music, actually.
0: Now we talk about the last song, Bazice Ayam.
1: Yeah.
3: Bazice Ayam, yeah, actually I wrote this song. When I arrived in Australia about 12 years ago, or 14 years ago, I was very alone, and I was looking for some Persian people who are involved in music, or some musicians. And one of my friends introduced me to a person. So we went together and worked together, and I involved in the Persian poetry nights on that time, and we we had performances over there on the event. And I've heard a poem from one of our contemporary poets who is still alive, and it was really inspired me. And I was just singing to myself this poem all of the time. And from that time, I decided to write this song. And when I involved in Saba Ensemble, I talked to Masoud, and I said I arranged and I made a song, and we talked together and rearranged it again, and we wrote this song together.
0: Is there a particular message you're trying to convey from this song?
3: Yeah, it's nowadays, because the human rights is very low and nobody cares about the human rights. One of the lines says that we are the sacrificed, the people are sacrificed in this dirty world at the moment. So Bazıçe Ayyam, it means the people and the human rights is bored, and this world is playing with that and don't care and doesn't care about the human rights.
4: We'll go now and have a listen to this song, and thank you, Omid, Tammy, Ali and Mahkam, for your time and for being part of this project. Thank you very much.

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2: that parents love too.

0: everyone. 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
1: Bye.
0: I'm Angelina here in the studio, and Sahisi is joining me on the line today. Hi, Sahisi, how are you?
2: Hi, Angelina. I am doing really well today. And wow, do we have a special lineup for this week. Now, Angelina, you are a junior producer for the first hour this week. Tell us, what's in store for your Young Australian Prodigy special?
0: Yes, that's right. Today we're celebrating music, imagination, and young artists who are already shaping the future of classical performance. These are musicians who bring depth, courage, and creativity to every note.
2: I'm just really looking forward to this show today.
0: Our first guest is pianist Tiffany Shu, age 16, a music scholar at Meriden School in Sydney, who began piano at age 5, achieved her LMSA at 13, has won major national and international competitions, performed at the Sydney Opera House and Verbruggen Hall, and attended the Tianjin Juilliard Piano Festival in China on scholarship. Her powerful performances are known for clarity, warmth, and expressive depth.
2: Wow, that's just incredible. Really looking forward to hearing from Symphony. We are also joined by an international violinist, 12-year-old Ian Yan, a young performer from Sydney whose artistry spans major competitions worldwide, community performances, charity busking, and is multi-instrument excellent. Ian's passion for music is matched by his commitment to using his talent to uplift others with his performances.
0: So true. And from Melbourne, we have 11-year-old pianist Jacqueline Wong joining us in the studio, one of Australia's youngest LMSA recipients with distinction. Jacqueline has performed with orchestras across Indonesia, Italy, and Australia, won major Chopin competitions, and received glowing international reviews for her expressive maturity and virtuosity.
2: Three remarkable young musicians with three powerful stories, and we're so excited to share them with the world.
0: Absolutely. To introduce our first guest, we're starting with a performance that showcases her imagination, intellect, and technical brilliance. Here's Tiffany Shu at the piano. Enjoy this beautiful moment while we cross to Sydney to get Tiffany on the line.

0: just so much to learn about our wonderful world and primary perspectives. Stay tuned for our super interesting guest ahead.
1: That incredible performance of Alexander Scriabin's Etude, Opus 8, No. 9 in G-sharp minor was by Symphony Shu. That was absolutely amazing, and I thought your technical brilliance really shone through in this piece. What do you think, Sahisi?
2: Yes, that was outstanding. I truly enjoyed it.
1: Mm-hmm, absolutely. Our first young artist today is someone whose musical journey is already extraordinary. At just 16 years old, Symphony Shu is a music scholar at Meriden School in Sydney, and she is a pianist whose performances are recognized for imagination, intellect, and a technical brilliance that shines far beyond her years. Symphony began piano at the age of 5, achieved her LMSA at 13, and currently studies with Professor Scott Lamb.
2: Just amazing. Symphony has already built an impressive international profile. She has competed in major global competitions, including the International Mozart Competition and the Franz Liszt Center International Piano Competition, held online. And in 2025, she swept multiple prestigious awards.
1: So true. From the Royal Music Competition Young Musician 2 Piano category, held online, to the Sydney Estedford Junior Kawai Scholarship, to the Junior Concerto Competition in Sydney, where Symphony performed Rachmaninoff's Rhapsody on a theme of Paganini. Symphony also won the KPO NSW Secondary Schools Concerto Competition, which led to a performance of Mendelssohn's Double Concerto for Violin and Piano with violinist Connie Liu and the Ku'ung'ai Philharmonic Orchestra at the Concourse. Symphony has performed at the Sydney Opera House, Verbruggen Hall, and attended the Tianjin Juilliard Piano Festival in China on scholarship. A remarkable achievement for any musician, let alone someone still in their teens. Hi Symphony, welcome to the show. How are you?
3: Thank you so much for having me. I'm doing really well, and it's such an honor to be here. I'm so excited to share a bit about my musical journey and some of the opportunities that have shaped me as a pianist. It's always a pleasure to have the opportunity to talk about music and the people who have supported me along the way, along with some of the experiences.
1: Well, that's great to hear, and we're so lucky to have you with us today.
2: Yes, we are. And that performance was absolutely stunning. Let's start right at the beginning. What first inspired you to start learning the piano?
3: I started piano when I was 5 years old. My mom and grandma, who are piano teachers, introduced me to the piano because they saw how much I enjoyed listening to it. From the very beginning, I was so fascinated by the sounds I could create and how much music could express so many different emotions. I loved the challenge of discovering new pieces and expressing different emotions through music. As I learned more, I became increasingly curious about different composers and musical styles, and that passion has only grown stronger over the years.
1: Wow, that's amazing to hear, and I guess you could say music really runs through your DNA, right?
3: Yeah.
1: Well, Symphony, your artistry is admired for clarity, warmth, and expressive depth. You have been lucky enough to have masterclass experiences with Angela Hewitt, Iwa Publica, and Martin Garcia Garcia. What was it like working with such maestros?
3: It was an incredible privilege. Each pianist brought a unique perspective on interpretation, technique, and sound, as I learned something different from every lesson. They encouraged me to think more deeply about music rather than just playing the notes, helping me understand the ideas behind each piece. Their guidance inspired me to become more curious, creative, and expressive in my own performances. It also reminded me that learning is a lifelong journey. There is always something new to discover in music.
1: Wow, that's absolutely amazing. And I'm guessing that you gained a lot of insight through working with such professional musicians, and I think that's honestly just amazing.
3: Thank you.
1: And Symphony, you've competed in major international competitions, including the International Mozart Competition and the Franz Liszt Center International Piano Competition. Was there a performance that felt especially meaningful or memorable to you?
3: My most memorable performance was playing Mozart's Piano Concerto No. 14 with the Qinxian Ensemble at the Tianjin Juilliard Piano Festival. Sharing the music with such wonderful musicians made the experience incredibly special. Mozart Concerto requires both elegance and close collaboration with the ensemble, so it taught me a lot about listening, communication, and making music together. Performing it in that environment surrounded by inspiring musicians helped me appreciate how much trust and teamwork great collaboration requires. It was an unforgettable experience that gave me greater confidence and inspired me to keep growing as a musician.
1: Wow, that's great to hear. And just a quick question. Was that your first time performing with the orchestra?
3: Yes, it was.
1: Oh, sorry. That's amazing. So definitely a milestone for a very young musician.
3: Thank you.
2: And you also performed at the Sydney Opera House, which is extraordinary at any age. Do you have any performance tips or methods you could use to manage nerves and stay centered?
3: I think it's completely natural to feel nervous before a performance. Rather than trying to get rid of the nerves, I try to channel that energy into telling the story of the music. One piece that really helped me with this is Danse Macabre by Saint-Saëns, transcribed by Liszt and arranged by Horowitz. It was originally written as an orchestral piece, so even though I'm playing on a single piano, I imagine all the different colors and characters of the orchestra. The piece tells the story of Death appearing at midnight, playing the fiddle and summoning skeletons to dance until dawn, when the rooster crows and everything disappears. Before I perform it, I picture that entire story in my mind. Focusing on the imagery and the narrative helps me forget about myself and instead concentrate on the music. I find that when I'm fully immersed in the story, I feel much more centered and the nerves naturally become part of the excitement of performing. I also remind myself that every performance is an opportunity to share something meaningful with the audience rather than to be perfect.
1: Wow, thank you so much for your advice. I feel like a lot of young musicians out there definitely can learn from your experiences, and it's truly very inspiring as well. So thank you for your tips. And Symphony, in 2025, you attended the Tianjin Juilliard Piano Festival in China on scholarship. How did it feel stepping onto an international stage for the first time?
3: It was an extremely exciting and also eye-opening experience. Meeting young, talented musicians from around the world was very inspiring, and I learned so much from hearing different musical ideas and interpretations. I also met many friends there. I realized that even though they were from somewhere far away from Australia, we had so much in common, especially our passion for music. Being in an international environment broadened my perspective and showed me how music can bring people together despite differences in language or culture. To keep improving, inspired me to learn from others and reminded me how music can connect people across the world.
1: Wow, that's amazing. And I guess this experience really helped you mature as a musician and also as a person as well. So I think that was a really amazing opportunity that you were given. So, Symphony, you have won the KPO NSW Secondary School's Concerto Competition, which led to performing Mendelssohn's Double Concerto. How do you prepare for prestigious opportunities like these?
3: Preparation starts well before the performance. I spend time understanding the score, practicing carefully, and listening to different interpretations. I also like to think about the musical character of each movement so I can develop my own interpretation. When performing with other musicians, communication and rehearsal are just as important as individual practice. We spend time discussing ideas, listening to one another, and making sure we perform as one ensemble. I also make sure to look after my physical and mental well-being so that I can perform at my best and enjoy the experience on stage.
1: Mm-hmm, definitely. And I also think a lot of aspiring young musicians would love those advices from you. And every musician experiences moments of frustration or determination. What have those moments taught you about yourself?
3: I've learned that progress doesn't always happen quickly or immediately. Sometimes the most difficult passages or challenging moments teach me the most because they encourage me to think differently and become more patient. Those experiences have shown me that improvement often comes through persistence rather than instant success. They help me become more patient, disciplined, and also resilient. And I realized that persistence is one of the most important qualities a musician can have. Looking back, many of the challenges that once seemed difficult have become valuable learning experiences that have helped me grow both as a pianist and as a person.
1: Wow, thank you so much for your insightful response, Symphony.
2: Yes. And to wrap up, what does being a musician mean to you? And where do you see your career in 5 years from now?
3: Being a musician means having the opportunity to connect with people through music and to keep learning every day. I think music has a unique ability to communicate emotions that words sometimes cannot. And I feel very fortunate to be able to share with that with audiences. In 5 years, I hope to continue studying, performing internationally, and collaborating with inspiring musicians. I also hope to keep learning from great teachers and performers while exploring a wide range of repertoire. Most importantly, I hope to keep growing as an artist and sharing music that moves and resonates with audiences while continuing to inspire others through my performances.
1: Well, thank you so much, Symphony, for sharing your journey with us today. Your dedication, your imagination, and the expressive depth you bring to every performance is truly inspiring. It's incredible to hear how much heart and discipline goes into your music. Wishing you a great third term ahead. Bye!
3: Bye!
2: Bye!
3: Thanks for having me.
1: Thank you so much. Bye!
2: Bye! Now, speaking of young artists who pour their whole spirit into what they do, our next guest brings that same passion to the violin. His performances light up stages across Australia and around the world. And he's someone who uses his music to connect with communities in a really meaningful way.
1: Before we cross to Ian in Sydney, we're going to play one of his beautiful violin performances. This piece captures the warmth, generosity, and expressive strength that define his playing. Here's Ian Yan performing Zigeunerweisen by Pablo de Sarasate.

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Big Things Runaway here, coming through with TK Miser there. Before that, you did listen to Spiritual Healing. That's right, from TK Miser, welcoming you to another show on the Multicultural Magazine, Tolu on the Bay. Once again, I hope you're having a fantabulous hour, wherever you are at this point, however the weather, and I'll be keeping it locked with rhythm super goodness for the next hour plus, with infotainment side by side as well. That's right, with Tamocha do flipping your groove this afternoon. It's Big Things, TK Miser, homegrown talent, showcasing her artistry with this track, Big Things. And I will see you on the flip side. Tolu Roots on the beat, Multicultural Magazine frequency 98.1 FM. That's right.

Brisbane based Aboriginal Australian, that's right, from the Gamilaroi country. Singer, songwriter, guitarist, and musician with the debut album Thema Plum. That's right, Better in Black, which was released about 6 years ago now and is still doing feats around the suburbs and gigs across the community. And that's what I'm giving you now, man. Not angry anymore. A single from my album, Better in Black. This song is actually picked number 4 in the ARIA Albums chart, and she's also received various accolades such as Best Cover Art at the 2019 ARIA Music. That's right, more of a homegrown, super talented one here, Thema Plum, Not Angry Anymore. There, treating us to this beautiful afternoon session. Whatever you are on the frequency, 98.1 FM, it's all over to the beat. Once again, taking you on through some beautiful jams. We're reading goodness back to back with a fusion of funk, electric, and lots more reggae, hip hop, keeping you musically inclined between genres. I'll be taking you on through the next track here, coming from Candlelight Remix, Talk, and DJ Dancy. And then after that, we listen to Maya and Irie King's various artists. Take this one away, and I'll see you on the flip side with more super music coming your way. An explicit language warning on this track, Candlelight Remix, but enjoy, still about the groove.

Toke and DJ Denson, I did mention there, with their own ever first collaboration. That's right, Indonesian German soul reggae artist Toke from Berlin joins forces with Corona based DJ producer Denson, Romain Vigo Tretnam, Trisha and Sohan featuring on that track there. That's right, Candlelight Remix. And they're giving us their new single with that track there. I hope you're enjoying it with them. Maya and Hyrie Kings here with various artists on this joint, keeping you musically inclined for this album. Like I said, the frequency that you're on 1FM, feel the regulation vibration right here with these tracks.

0: 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The Codes of Practice cover matters relating to program content, including local content, news, current affairs, Australian music content, programs for children, and the responsibilities associated with broadcasting to the community. They also cover aspects such as community access and participation in the operation of this service. Copies of the codes are available on the 4EB website.
1: Pipe down. We're here tonight for a very special offering. An offering of our spirits this evening in unison. But first, a word of instruction.
2: Hello. Please leave all your belongings at the door. You can sit us down, we can take a vote, and just tiptoe to the center of the circle while we unveil the ropes. Still a little room left to hang your clothes. Some of us are new here, we'll take it slow.

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0: 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The next program is in English, the multicultural program.
1: Hi there, this is Catherine from Amaru Tribe, and you are listening to 4EB.

0: I'm speaking with Oscar Jimenez and Catherine Gaylor, the main driving force behind Amaru Tribe, here to talk about their new album, Golden Roots. Hello to you both.
1: Hi, how are you, Rick? Thanks for having us.
0: It's welcome. I'm really glad to be able to catch up with you, Catherine, because I've been really enamored with the artwork that you've put into the productions and releases of your albums over the past few years.
1: No, thank you so much. Yeah, I had a lot of fun creating all of those visual sort of landscapes for Amaru Tribe.
0: And let's talk about this new album. There's already been two singles released off it, Somos Oro and Agua Mar, but the latest single is Love is Freedom, I think, is it?
2: Yes, that's the one coming out
1: this Friday.
0: Okay. Well, listen, you're not going to be able to get a chance to tour this album around the country, but you are launching it in Melbourne at the end of August.
2: That's right. On the 29th of August, we'll be doing a big show at the NICAD, and we'll bring in a whole troop of friends, Osekuma Beats, Paul George from Tijuana Cartel, and a couple of SDJs.
0: Right, okay. Oh, they're going to bring an incredible feel to it. I guess live, you can't reproduce what you've recorded with these other artists that you've been collaborating with, but it is nevertheless an album that is pretty indicative of the journey that you've taken in the area of folktronica, which is, I guess, one of my favourite genres, but is it becoming one of your favourites too?
2: Yes. Well, it's been a slow evolution. You know, the beginnings of Amaru Tribe was inspired by all this folktronica movement.
1: Yeah, no, definitely one of the movements that we resonate the most. It is in Latin America has become massive, and there's some really incredible proposing different ways of mixing traditional music with contemporary sounds. It's been a beautiful way to bring Latin American music closer to the world, right? I think the part where electronic music has become a sort of common ground is a beautiful thing too.
0: Well, one of the artists that has helped you in the production of this album is Chancho Villasecreto from Argentina. Now, he's probably one of the standout artists for the label that started out in Barcelona called
2: CSK Records.
0: That's
2: it's
0: right.
2: Actually there, started in Buenos Aires. It's a whole movement of artists from Argentina that were doing like digital cumbia and electronic music mixed with traditional, which later became, you know, folktronica all around Latin America
0: and the world.
1: It's been a beautiful journey. He's been in Australia twice, playing here, and we've met him personally, just, you know, going to the gigs, but also helping out because we know the friends that we're promoting, and in this way we created a personal relationship, just as much as this album is such a journey of real personal connections and musical, you know, collaborations. This was natural process.
0: What track is he prevalent on the album?
1: It's called Lo Mio.
0: Okay, right.
1: And in Spanish, Lo Mio, in English, it means what is mine.

0: some of the other artists, I think one of which you've worked with before is QVLN, who's actually a...
1: he's a violinist, also very good singer in his own right. He's been putting music out for quite a while, and he lived here in Australia for a while, and now he's touring all around in Europe, and I think he's originally from based in Arizona, but he has Brazilian and Mexican heritage. We made good friends and connections. He opened for us a couple of times here, and we share a few concerts. And this is not the first collaboration we've done with QVLN. He recorded in our previous... actually, he recorded a single that never made it to an album, but it was a beautiful single called Luchando. From there, we just kept, you know, the connection. We met in last time he was in Melbourne, and I called him up straight away to jump into this track because I knew this track would really kind of resonate with his style.
0: And Afro Sideral from Cuba... the ones on the track Alma and Cuero. Tell us about how that came. That track came about.
1: It's actually a track that started from a bit of an idea of jamming. We were doing shows and a lot of festivals and stuff, and we kind of felt like we needed more material as well on some of those shows. And I had this idea of this chorus and kind of a cleansing melody. Chorus line that says, you know, take out all the bad energies and bring all the good, you know, kind of in a chanting way. And then from there, we started playing it live, and it really resonated with the audience. So I already had a demo when I called Afro Sideral and Q already had, we already played it live. We already have a bit of an idea, and they just kind of like put that cherry on top and just took it to a new level, and I was really, really blessed to have the opportunity to meet Afro Sideral last year in Bali. He was in immediate connection. We played at Bali Spirit Festival, and you know, when I saw his style, what he's doing, it was just really. I thought, this is definitely an artist I would like to collaborate with, and we became good friends. We met again this year in Abu Dhabi. Coincidentally, we booked for the same festival in a festival called Kajan Festival, and we recorded in the hotel room. You know, his vocal lines. I had my equipment ready for him to record, and just he you know took it, you know, sealed it with an amazing vocal arrangement that he added to the song, and I'm so grateful.
0: Well, let's have a listen to Alma and Cuero.

0: And here on the Multicultural Groups, Multicultural Magazine, today you're listening to a feature on the latest album for the Melbourne-based band Amaru Tribe, a folktronic act that are celebrating the release of their third full album in Melbourne at the end of next month. But I caught up with them as they're about to officially release it around the country.
1: Hello, everyone. This is Oscar Jimenez from Amaru Tribe.

0: Well, you described it as a global base act, which I can't really understand the significance of that description. But apart from traditional music from Latin America, it very much is an urban stamped music sound. But electronica is basically the underlying key. So is the combination of musical styles and genres you use something that you're experiencing in other groups in Australia?
1: Yes.
2: Yeah, definitely. And look, I think something that has really inspired our music as well is the Australian festival scene. You know, we tend to feel where music is going also with the audience. And we've done a number of festivals here that have really proven, you know, this connection we have with the audience in Australia. So definitely there is a big influence of that in us. And also Asia, like our travels to Asia and collaborations with Asian artists have definitely influenced us. So defining a genre is not easy, I guess.
1: Yeah, exactly. I think that's the way we kind of say, global base, you know. We got, you know, I guess that those descriptions just transform every now and then with different albums, but I sometimes simplify with as the Latin electronic act, and you know, and that evolves constantly. Yeah.
0: That's a bit simplistic, though, isn't it?
1: Yeah, exactly.
0: One of the guests that appears on this that we haven't spoken about is Esteban Vargas, otherwise known as Stein Lowski. Tell us about him and his input.
2: Stein Lowski is a really, really good friend of mine. He's like my childhood friend. He's the one who I started doing music with, actually. And he lives in Colombia, and in his journey there, he ended up becoming a sound healer. He started studying sound as a healing method in India and in Colombia. And one day, he just wrote this incredible, beautiful lyric song. And he called us and said, I think this should be something we should collaborate in. It's beautiful. I can imagine Catherine singing this. And so he sent this very raw, you know, idea, and we continued developing it together. And it ended up being this beautiful song called Flor en el Desierto, which means flower in the desert, like a flower in the desert. So it's pretty much a song about hope, resilience, and this real healing power of music.

0: I'm speaking with Oscar Jimenez and Catherine Gaylor, who are, I guess, the main driving force behind Amaru Tribe. But you said earlier that it basically started out as a four-piece. So in this lineup, is it a six-piece?
1: It started as a six-piece, but then we had a transformation around 2020 when the pandemic hit. Just before that, we wanted to take it back to simplify the act. We did it as a three-piece for a few months, but then Sebastian offered to jump in to support the part of the performance, and I think that really kind of elevated our live show. But we've done it. We kind of make it flexible enough that we sometimes do as a three-piece. When we are touring, Catherine and I, when we're traveling just by ourselves, sometimes we get offered opportunities, and we have that kind of flexibility of bringing a percussionist or a guest and still do the show.
0: One of the tracks we haven't spoken about is Paramibombo featuring Gaita Loop. Now, the name is familiar, but I'm not too sure where I know it from.
1: It's for my bombo, which means more for my drum. It's a bit of kind of it's a song that really... a bit of that festival energy that Catherine was talking about. I think we wanted to bring that into this album. In our previous album, we have tracks like Zeppelin Dio that really kind of became a crowd favorite. And we brought this. It's actually inspired on carnival music from Barranquilla. It's a rhythm called Mapalé. It's actually, the mapalé is even faster, and this is like 146 BPM, which is quite fast. and we had the opportunity last year, we had support from a grant that we got from Music Australia and to finish the last features of the album and do these collaborations in Latin America. And I had the chance to meet Gaita Loop. Leandro, he's a... amazing, I mean, virtuoso in the gaita. The gaita is like a traditional indigenous flute from Colombia. That's only from the Caribbean coast of Colombia. It's very popular in traditional carnival music, and especially in rhythms and genres like some of you might have heard, which is called cumbia. And I invited him to collaborate. He was very pleased with the collaboration. And I think that's just elevated, as I said. Every time we do collaborations, I think that the sound vision just gets elevated, and we ended up with this beautiful track that, you know, had this energy and punch and powerful sounds of the flutes, or the gaita flute. So I can't wait to play that one live.

0: I've been speaking with Oscar Jimenez and Catherine Gaylor from Amaru Tribe about their latest album, Golden Roots, which they're about to launch in Melbourne on the 29th of August, and then perhaps a little later after they've brought into the world their first child. have you an idea as to the sex of the child yet?
1: Still finding out.
0: Okay, all righty. Well, it'll be a surprise, whatever it is, I guess. Listen, it's great catching up with you both, and I guess it's going to be a busy year for you both in one way or another. But are you going to plan to eventually tour this, or are you going to wait for some of the big festivals to take you up like you did a couple of years ago at WOM Adelaide?
2: Well, we're going to have to wait once we release it, do the launching at the NICAT, and see what the response is from the audience. We'll be open to perform next year once we come back. And we will know, you know, if we can. We definitely have a show ready for touring and performing, so that's for sure. So we'll see what the future holds.
0: Will you have a chance to perform whilst you're back in Colombia?
2: Yes, we do have a few possibilities. We're just still considering those to see if we can do something around October or November in Colombia, and maybe live stream it.
0: Well, Catherine and Oscar, I have to say I'm really enjoying this new album. I'm glad now that the album's out, because I've been expecting an album for you ever since the release of the first single off this So Much Aura in 2024. So let's not make it a long time between this one and the next one.
1: Oh, hopefully. Thank you so much.
2: Thank you, Rick.
1: For your support.
2: Appreciate it.
0: Well, here on the Multicultural Groups, Multicultural Magazine, I hope you've enjoyed the music, quite a bit off the album, Golden Roots, from Amaru Tribe, who will be my guests here on the program. And just to go back in time a bit, that last track you heard, Parami Bomba, and before that we heard the track from Stein Lowski called Flor en el Deserto, or Flowers of the Desert. And before that, Aguamar, which was the second single to be released off this album. And then at the top, at the beginning, we heard Ores de Oro, which is the first single to be released, followed by Lo Mio, that featured the fantastic production chops of Chancho Villa Secreto, or Pedro Canali, as he's better known as, from Argentina. And then at last of the tracks on that first part we heard there, we heard Alma de Cuero featuring Afro Siderol and QVLN. Hope you enjoy that music. And they're one of my favourite folktronica groups here in the country. Although they came from Colombia originally, they've really set the scene for that genre of music here over the past few years with their recent albums. Well, on with the music, and here on Multiculture Magazine, I can bring you the latest single for Peter Gabriel.
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0: And now it's time to bring you the latest single release for Peter Gabriel. Now, Peter Gabriel over the years has been releasing albums, and each single off the album is released on a full moon. And the latest album called Oi as opposed to the previous album called EO, has produced the seventh single for it, being July. It's the seventh song to be released off the album. And this is called I Belong to the Sky.

As I said, that's the latest single release for Peter Gabriel and his forthcoming album to be released late this year called OI. That's O-I. Well, now it's time to bring you the music of a young rapper from the southern suburbs of Darwin. His name is Young Miller. He's released quite a few EPs or singles and remixes over the past few years, but apart from being an emerging artist, his shows have been quite electrifying, and he's built up quite a support, a proud member of the Maranungu people, the traditional landowners of the Littoral National Park area. But Young Miller is also being invited to perform first episode of the next series of The Voice, so look out for him. But this is his most recent single called Higher.

Well, now to start winding up the program, some more Australian music, but this time it's a conglomeration of six musicians from six countries, from Senegal, Burkina Faso, Mali, France, United Kingdom and Australia. But all of these musicians met for the first time on the island of Hydra in Greece in late 2004, resulting in the album Jutna, a result of their time spent together. It's an answer to a question. In the Wolof language of Senegal, the phrase Jutna means it is time. And in the words of the artists themselves, Jutna is also a journey. It's not African music, nor is it Western music. It's a worldwide music. So this album arrives at a moment when migration is once again framed for from fear and division. So for the album Music in Exile presents Jutna, this is a final track. It's called Burkina, as we say goodbye. Until next time. Bye for now.

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Hello, good day and welcome to the Global Jazz Program on Global Digital Radio and on Radio 4EB. My name is Richard Hemmernick. I'm the host of today's program. And today it's a nice mix of global jazz. We started out with an Austrian band, Oscar Klein's anniversary band. The CD was called Moon Glow. It was recorded in 1995 and obviously the song was Lady Be Good. We continue with Ella Fitzgerald, Mac the Knife, and it's Off the City, the greatest jazz hits.

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9: 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My name is Richard Hemmernick. I'm the host of today's program, and today it's a nice mix of global jazz. My next guest is Oscar Peterson of the CD Oscar Peterson Live at the North Sea Jazz Festival, The Hague, Holland, in 1980. It includes Joe Pass, Toots Thielemans, and Niels Henning Orsted Pedersen. And the song they're performing is You Stepped Out of a Dream.

Oscar Peterson live at the North Sea Jazz Festival, The Hague, Holland, 1980. We remain in Holland, the Dutch Swing College Band. I got a double CD here, the best of the Dutch Swing College Band. There were recordings around 1993, and the song they performed for you is The Old Fashioned Way, Dutch Swing College Band.

is called Jazz After Hours with Sarah Vaughan. It was recorded, 2005, and the song is That Old Black Magic, Sarah Vaughan.

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1: Ladies and gentlemen, you're listening to the Global Jazz Program on Global Digital Radio and on Radio 4EB. I really hope you enjoy this program. And today it's a nice mix of global jazz. We're coming back to Australia, Dan Burrows. I got a nice CD here. It's called Don Burrows Best, a collection of Australian international jazz. I've chosen Sweet Georgie Brown. It was recorded in 1984 and it's off the album Burrows at the Winery.

0: wonderful Australian jazz, Don Barras. We remain in Australia, to be precise, in Queensland, in Brisbane, at the Brisbane Jazz Club. They produced, I think it was in 2006, a CD called High Tide Volume 1. It's a compilation CD, and off that CD I've chosen Jazz Australie with Autumn Leaves.
1: I'd like to do a nice tune here called... 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
7: 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My name is Richard Hemmenig. I'm the host of today's program. And today is a nice mix of global jazz. We are leaving Australia. We're going to America. And we're listening to Lionel Hampton. Lionel Hampton off the CD Hamp's Boogie, a recording from the 10th of November 1947. The song is called Midnight Sun.

My next CD is called The Most Beautiful Chilled Jazz Music Ever, a collection of Chill Out Jazz Volume 1. And I've chosen track number 10 for you today. It's Ruth Brown with A Sentimental Journey.

My second last guest for today is John Pizzarelli on guitar with a song called Beautiful Moons Ago. It's a compilation CD, Jazz Cafe Guitar. So John Pizzarelli.

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is a romantic fusion that explores the introspective side of high life, reimagining its traditional roots with heavy jazz influences. That's the latest from Kwashibu Area Band's EP, Love Warriors Anthem. And to start out this week's Global Grooves, we heard music from the South African cellist and vocalist Abel Selichoy, who was just recently here in Australia. But that's track was from his album Hymns of Bantu, a fantastic seamless mix of throat singing from Bach, a Southern African hymn, which is what you heard, Sole Sole, and elements of jazz. Hi, Rick here with you for Global Grooves, back in the seat again after a bit of an absence. And this week, newbies include Peter Mayo presents Brazilian Party. Also from Brazil, Sao Paulo's tropicalista Tagua Tagua, and the latest for Colombian Canadian singer Lido Pimiento, and the latest from transnational Guacharaca from Colombia's Frente Cumbiero, and from Oceania in our neighbourhood, from the Solomon Islands, Natty Dolasai Asi, and from Aotearoa, Marlon Williams. And on the programme, two retro reissues, Roots Rockin' Zimbabwe and Synthesizing the Silk Roads, and a sneak peek of the forthcoming release for African Express called Bahidora. So let's get it underway, and we're going to stick with music from South Africa for the moment, and then head off to music from the latest for Femi Kuti. You listen to 4EB 98.1 FM. This is Global Grooves. This is DJ Dada Man and Moscow Dollar.

Yeah. Ki dada mere, ki musko dola, ki bimbori baje, ki jisturo, tar wile gasigile abe ha. Tar wile gasigile abe ha.

Yeah, still a critique of political corruption and social injustice. That's Fimi Kuti, the elder son of the great Fela Kuti, and his new album, Journey Through Life, marks a personal chapter in this Afrobeat legend's career. And that followed on from a fantastic track from a group that's sort of developed since the early 2000s from a style of music known as Bacardi, then into Quater, and more recently into Amapiano. DJ Dada Man and Moscow Dollar, and an album that's out on the Niegi Niegi Tapes label if anybody's looking for it. Fantastic music that's a bit of a capture, so to speak, of a lot of the famed and popular dance styles and genres of the moment in South Africa. Well, coming up now, we're going to be bringing to you more new music from the Putumayo Discovery Series. They've been releasing two CDs on digital downloads over the past year or so, and this is the latest one, Putumayo Presents Brazilian Party. We're going to have a couple of tracks now and a few more later in the program. That firstly, from an album that actually is a vibrant sound of samba grooves and Afro-Brazilian beats, a collection of Brazil's most joyous musical expressions. We're going to hear firstly Yaya Masemba, an all-women band that fuses Afro-Brazilian rhythms, and then a big band that blends traditional samba with jazz, improvisation, funk groups and hip-hop, and orchestra Bamba Social. 4B 98.1 FM. 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

this while introducing a fresh dance energy to his latest album. That's Brazilian producer and composer Tagua Tagua, but at the same time maintaining the neo-soul and tropicalia and psychedelic influences that he's defined by his earlier works. From his album Raio, this is Tagua Tagua.

Yes, from Sao Paulo. It's Tagua Tagua, otherwise known as Philippe Puperi, and that particular track featuring the American rock band White Denim.

0: And here on the program, you've been listening to the music of Tagua Tagua and Come a Little Closer. And now we're going to get into some retro releases here on the program. Firstly, from a album originally released in 1974 from the famed Nigerian Lili Jadu sisters, from their EP Urebe.
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parents were cruel to her. They would not believe nor try to understand her story of how a piece of yam got missing. So Urede decided to go to heaven.

But no, Urebe would never calm down anymore. She was gone forever. Parents, understand. Learn from this sad story. It's not all the time a child tells

Yes, beginning our look into some of the retro reissues at track from the Ligiado Sisters, and a story, an extract from a story, Urede. Also now here on 4EB, going to go to some music from Synthesizing the Silk Roads, a compilation of rare pressings from a Soviet-era vinyl plant in Tashkent, Uzbekistan, the first of its kind fully licensed album that features a fantastic selection of Uzbek disco, Tajik electronic folk, Uyghur guitar, and Crimean Tatar jazz with Korean brass and genre-defying styles from the Soviet Central Asia. Not only Soviet rare Soviet dance music, but it's a journey along the Silk Roads that revisits USSR disco nights and immersing into grooves that inspired Soviet youth to envision a different future that ultimately came to them after the unravelling of the Iron Curtain from within. So from the album Synthesizing the Silk Roads, Uzbek Disco, Tajik Folktronica, Uyghur Rock, Tatar Jazz from the 1980s Soviet Central Asia, and various artists. We're firstly going to be hearing from Gulshan and Mark Furat, Kamara Kulova, and then Natalia Nuram Kamedova, both from this album.

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1: Now continuing with our look back at some of the reissues and to album from Rhodesia, as it was known, into the independent nation now of Zimbabwe, who gained their independence in 1980. But there were quite a few musicians who had risked everything to give their people a voice that emerged as national heroes. But the 25 songs on this new album, called The Modern Sounds of Harare Townships from 1975 to 1980, Roots Rockin' Zimbabwe, saw the birth of the modern music industry in Zimbabwe with the explosion of creativity of the 1970s and 80s, delivered as endlessly rewarding at a time of wild experimentation before established genres that crystallised rock, rumba, soul and traditional grooves all colliding beautifully together in this collection. So we're going to have a couple of tracks that featured artists that went on to have huge careers of their own, like Thomas Mapfumo from the Black Sun Limited and the Acid Band, as well as other renowned singers that gained international attention throughout their careers. So without further ado, a album that was actually inspired by the burgeoning recording industry in the neighbouring country of South Africa. But the Liberation War was raging when Thomas Mapfumo was immortalised and joined forces with the Black Unlimited and the Acid Band. So here on the programme, from the album Roots Rockin' Zimbabwe, you're listening to 4EB 98.1 FM.

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0: Yes, two more from the Putumayo Presents Brazilian Party in it. Last track there from the Orquestra Bamba Social, one of the big samba clubs. And before that we heard from Masemba, an all-women band who fuses Brazilian and Afro rhythms with samba. Now here on 40B at Global Grooves, we're going to have a look at some music now from the Pacific, more particularly from Solomon Islands and from Aotearoa, and the beautiful album, the latest for Marlon Williams. But firstly,
1: 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We can't wait to see you there.
0: That sounds like a fantastic progression of some of the music that 40B has been producing and recording and bringing out to all of us to enjoy. So look out for more news on the 40B release party happening this Friday here at 40B under the Story Bridge. But you'll need to book ahead for our numbers. So call the office during business hours and place your booking. Okay, let's get into now some music, as I said, from Solomon Islands firstly, and to the music of Natty Dolai Asi, who's been around for quite a while, but his new album is an echo of his ancestors and wisdom through songs and stories. He's a warrior of tribal songs of the Solomon Islands and the bearer of deep cultural knowledge and rare mystic chants. And then we're going to be hearing some fantastic tracks from the brilliant new album for Marlon Williams called Te Whare Te Weka Weka. And it's an album that you've probably been hearing quite a bit of around all of the different platforms and radio stations and media outlets, but I thought I'd bring you a couple of tracks. But firstly, to the music now of Natty Dolai Asi and his new album,

0: heart of mine.
1: Yeah, featuring the great voice of Lord. It's new music for Marlon Williams. It's a fantastic new album of his that sees him with a full album in Maori language, or Te Reo. And it's his first album of all Maori songs. It's his fourth solo album, but this album's taken about 5 years to get together, although he'd been performing a lot of Maori songs in his live performances throughout the past decade. This new connection lies at the heart of Te Whare, Te Weka Weka, and the album's 5 year process that reconnects Marlon to family, friends, and hometown of Lyttelton after a globetrotting decade that's been establishing his career. Fantastic new music for Marlon Williams here on Global Grooves and Radio 4EB 98.1 FM. And now to a couple of tracks that's been released off a 21-track double LP that's about to be released, and it's the latest for Africa Express and a genre-defying 21-track album that was recorded to the during the Bajidora Festival in Mexico last year, where all participating artists on this album performed. The record brings together a bold fusion of Latin pop, reggaeton, hip-hop and traditional African styles, but highlighting the power of cross-cultural collaborations. And the first track we're going to be hearing features the artist Marlene, vocalist Fatoumata Diawara, and also on the album there are a fantastic array of artists that features multi-instrumentalist Joan as policewoman, Nick Zimmer of Yeah Yeah Yeahs, Damon Albarn, who's once again the curator of this, and Saint Lucian artist Porte. So get into this expansive and energetic collaboration. It celebrates the shared spirit of creativity across the continents. And look out for more of this album. It's being released beginning of next month. So here on Global Grooves, this is new music for Africa Express.

Yeah, that's just a sneak peek of the brand new album for Africa Express to be released at the beginning of next month. But that those two tracks are the first singles to be released. First we heard featured the voices of Fatoumata Diawara and Moonchild Zanelli, and that last track there featuring Alancita Vega Pote and Mare Advertencia. Fantastic sound, and that's just a taste of what's to come of African Express's new album called Bahidora, with all of the artists on the album having performed at the festival of the same name in Mexico last year. Well, now it's time to stay in the vicinity and hear some new music from the Colombian artist that is probably best known for his collaborations with other groups like having a bit of a mental block here. Anyway, apart from being one of the forerunners of the Colombian music scene at the moment, he's known for his transnational guacharaca, which is a very scratchy percussive instrument that you'll hear. So from their latest album, here on 4EB, this is new music for Frente Cumbero.

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1: Yeah, that's the New York-based DJ and producer Nicodemus there with a recent remix release of his that features Ron Rumba Tobacco and the Ben Gamori remix. It followed on from two tracks in a row from Frente Cumbiero's latest album. Now it's time to start winding up this week's Global Grooves and to say goodnight with new music from a Colombian in Canada. It's from her latest album called La Belleza. Lido Pimienta has a very interesting album, very different from her former releases. Lots of fantastic vocals on it, but it's been described in the blur as dramatic and glamorous music of pathetic terror. I'm not too sure whether or not that's true or not, but let's have a look and start to say goodnight with the latest music for Lido Pimienta.

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head full of jelly. Yes, I know, I was told this was jealousy. It's fear and anger, and everyone knows we shouldn't go where the whole thing goes. It's not a girl, it's about the whole world and of all worlds. They give belief to the poor, set them to war. It's the next generations who'll be forced to taste our party waste. And we're going down the alley with your head full of jelly. Yes, I know, I was told this was jealousy. There's a queen on the head of his drowning castle. There's a king on the head of his drowning queen. There's a sweating fish in a desert puddle and an old tycoon on a jungle treacherous scene. It's the next generations who'll be forced to taste

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It's not a girl, it's about the whole world and the bold words. Give relief to the poor, which send them towards the next generations only forced to taste.

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0: Music Masala, a spicy blend project of music and life from 4EB Radio Brisbane, Australia. Today, you're going to hear an interview with some members of Son Semilla, an original band from Brisbane, mixing rock, reggae roots, Latin flavors like cumbia, and inviting lyrics. Welcome to this program, and thanks for coming to 4EB Studios. Today, we are here with Juan Carreño from the band. Hi, Juan. How are you?
1: Good, excellent, thank you.
0: Very good. It's a pleasure to have you here in the studios, and we're going to talk about a little bit about the band. And could you please tell me your cultural background and which instrument do you play?
1: I am from Latin America. I'm from Colombia. I play the bass. I also sing a few of the songs too.
0: Yeah, right. Mm-hmm. Yeah, so we're going to hear some of the songs as well. And what draw you to music in the first place?
1: Oh, now that's a long question, though. I come from a family in which the music is a fundamental part of the family. So we do play music when we meet. We will play music when we, in all the family activities, we will play music as well.
0: Yeah.
1: And it's always going to be a guitar in the house, and it was always there. So I kind of feel that it's always been with me. Yeah. But then I also study music.
0: Okay.
1: And then, I always be part of bands.
0: Mm-hmm. Back in Colombia.
1: Back
0: you mean?
1: In Colombia, mm-hmm. Yeah. And also here, I also been playing with people since I said, probably the first year, I have already started playing with.
0: Yeah, and talking about your background, what are your memories of music from you where you were a child?
1: Okay, that is, I will say that from my father's side, I will recall the traditional rhythms such as rajaleña, cumbia, and then you can go more and more traditional music from there, but
0: from Colombia.
1: Yeah. Okay, that is I will say that from my father's side, I will recall the traditional rhythms such as rajaleña, cumbia, and

0: background give you a lot of tools to play with when you gotta play with other musicians and understand a bit about music, isn't it? Because you have the, I guess, the African side of the music, and then the more aboriginal side of the music of Colombia, and then the mix of that with the Spanish instruments and their own way of playing music, and then you got something very special, isn't it?
1: Yeah, and my mother's side of the family, she's more like from the tropical feeling, so she will have all the salsa at home, and cumbia is in Latin America before, in the old times, everybody listened to it, but it's more like a December sort of music.
0: Okay.
1: So in December, you will listen to Lisandro Mesa and all those famous musicians that are all very famous in Mexico, too.
0: Oh, they are, absolutely.
1: But through the year, they will listen more for like salsa.
0: Okay.
1: And so she brought all that
0: into your...
1: the salsa in my family. And then you have all the... for the generation that my family come from, there was where all the protesta music was very big, like Mercedes Sosa,
0: Silvio Rodriguez.
1: So we also have the records at home and
0: so
1: listen
0: beautiful.
1: To them. Yeah.
0: So would you be able to introduce the next song of the Son Semilla band, please, to the public, and tell us a bit about what they're going to hear? So we're going to hear...
1: Okay, this song that we're going to play is called Propaganda.
0: Propaganda,
1: That this is is by the guitar player of the band, Greg Clark. He is the singer and he composed the whole song. We're lucky. We recorded here the instruments here in the studio here at the 4AB with Alex, and I myself did the mix at home. We ended the recording, each member apart, and then we put it together. I put it together myself. So we're gonna listen to Propaganda. You have a really good message, the song, and you also have some kind of like a, I would say, tricky tempo games around the songs.
0: Okay, let's listen to it. Propaganda.

0: Music Masala, a spicy blend project of music and life from 4EB Radio Brisbane, Australia. Today, you're going to hear an interview with some members of Son Semilla. Today, we are here with Juan Carreño. You also have songs in Spanish, or how does that work in the band?
1: Yes, we do. We do sing in both languages. So we got the majority of the song will be in English, of course, because the principal singer, Greg Evans, is an Australian guy. So he feels familiar with the language itself, but he also speaks very well Spanish, and he got a couple of songs in Spanish too. And I do myself have few songs too.
0: So in Spanish.
1: In Spanish.
0: And do you write in English as well?
1: I started to do I wanted to get the next songs that I coming up with are going
0: something
1: to be in English.
0: Yeah. Is it easy for you to inspire, find inspiration and write in English?
1: You know, when you were talking before about the different genres of music you learn and how they give you tools, that was my thought. It came to me, the thought that come to me when you say that is like languages. So you use the language of, okay, you use the language of English and the language of cumbia or the language in your music. So it's just a matter of sit down and making it work. So I reckon it's not as easy, but
0: you haven't tried.
1: I did have a couple of songs in English,
0: yeah,
1: but are more songs that I did. I did a song for my partner, a couple of little things that I do in English, but not the full song.
0: Uh-huh.
1: And I'm lucky enough to have plenty of English people around me to help me with the feedback.
0: So, and talking about inspiration, what inspired or influence you in your life to write or compose music?
1: This is something I want to say to everybody that is up there and that wanted to write their songs. And it's have a pen and a piece of paper and write wherever, all the time. It is, the inspiration is in have the tools, is in reflect and write. Because everything can be an inspiration. Everything around us is talking to us all the time. Mm-hmm. The matter is get comfortable with the writing process, like get comfortable with the majority of the songs that I wrote, or when I was more productive, I been the longest with a pen and a paper in my hands. If I have a book, I'm in a class, for example, or I'm in study and I have a paper,
0: yes,
1: and a pencil, I will write something, even if it's something very, even if it's not a song, it's just a reflection about.
0: Yeah, and will you later will rescue that or go back to that information and put it somewhere in
1: if it's good, yeah. I trying to organize those informations around. But yeah, everybody's different. But have the way you probably recording in your recording machine, but and trying to put pieces together. But is have the habit of doing it. Believe in your relationship with your environment, because everything is talking to you.
0: So for Juan, everything and anything can be an inspiration to write music. That's great. What if we listen to the next song of Son Semilla? Can you introduce the song, please?
1: Okay, this song, let's play Libres. This song talks about how sometimes you are in situations in which the life is hard. Like you feel like you fell down, like you lose hope, and in those moments is when you cry, and then you feel like and is how those moments
0: hopeless.
1: Are that they're hopeless, and that those moments are the moments of change and very important moments, like when you probably are very sick and you feel, oh, I'm not going to make it or something like that. Those moments are precious in a way that they make you reflect about your life or seen in perspective. And so this song talk about in that moment like that, I realized that I was free, and I didn't know that. So like, so that the quote of the song say, is free. Something inside me has telling me, like my conscience has telling me that I'm free. So that's the chorus that goes around the reflection.
0: So what's the name of the song? How do you translate the name of the song?
1: The name of the song originally is somos libres, that after a little while become just libres.
0: Yeah.
1: But it means we are free.
0: Okay.
1: The meaning of this, the title, yeah.
0: All right.

0: Music Masala, a spicy blend project of music and life from 4EV Radio Brisbane, Australia. Today, you're going to hear an interview with some members of Son Semilla. Today, we are here with Juan Carreño. Have you ever faced any challenges as a band?
1: Yeah, we have a big challenge. When you are in a band, you have to kind of understand that you are in a kind of like a small army. And you are army. In that army that is your army, and you want to get out there, but you have to be as strong as an army. So have to be as strong as a team, let's say. I don't know. Because you fight for something, you know? Some kind of way you are fighting to get your point out there, or get your music out there. Mm-hmm. And I think the biggest challenge with the bands and is that requires a high level of intensity. Mm-hmm. And with the daily life and the busy life that everybody have, especially because we are already grow up men and you know, society is taking its part, and you have to pay the bills and all that. Yeah, so that takes part of your time. And then, yeah, so like I will say the biggest challenge we have is time. But on the other hand, now technology brings you things that can save you time. So you can record your beats and send it to the other person, so the other person can come up with something. You don't have to be all together. Yeah. So you save time.
0: So that's like an advice for anyone who wants to try to start a band or has already a band.
1: Yeah.
0: All right.
1: Use the technology.
0: Yeah, well, I want to talk about a little bit more about the future of the band. What's the next thing for San Semilla?
1: What I wish to happen is that we will get, I will have at least 4 new songs that we record on the studio, mix it, and ready to show.
0: Yes.
1: And I wanted to go and try to get big gigs, and I start to get good relationship with other musicians and try to get more exposure. This year is being good. Things happen to us. Thanks for AB and the Masala project. They've been great. They will record here. I think so. We are on the right. We hold the right material. We just need to get as strong as an army and go there. I would love to go gigging around Australia. That's one of the things that I wish to do. I wanted to do.
0: That's a good...
1: Go and play in Melbourne. Go and play in different cities.
0: Yeah, that would be awesome to see. What if we play a last song? Which song would you like to play, Juan?
1: Okay. This song is the song that we record here in with the Masala project here with Alex and the studios for AB. This song is called Cumbia de la Sal. This song was written by the singer of the band, Greg Evans. I would love to mention that with the band, we are 4 members. Greg Evans, that was the one who came up with the name. And then after that, I joined myself, Juan, and then join the drum and player, who is Gunda, that is Daniel, and then after that, Greg Clark. Very talented people. I'm very lucky to be playing with them.
0: Guitarist as well.
1: Mm-hmm. So I wanted to say that this song, the meaning of the song is very a very poetic song, but I think so the meaning of it is something about... what I feel is something about cleanliness, like find a way to clean yourself. Like when he says, "Vamos al mar a recoger el sal, el origen de lo bueno y lo malo." He said, like, go to the beginning, go to the source, and then you will find in the source everything that you need the tools that you need to clean yourself, like to be kind of like a
0: free,
1: yeah. I will say that it's very. I don't know. That's the way that I feel it myself. But the meaning is, It's very interesting.
2: So this is a cumbia, right?
1: The gender is a cumbia. But I don't know if it's a cumbia. He said that it's a cumbia, so I'm trying to come up with something that is cumbia, but it's really a very particular rhythm going on in there, right?
2: Yeah, I reckon it is. So thank you for mentioning the band has four members. Yeah, that's true. We didn't talk about that because we are just Juan. Yeah. And me, the person that's doing the interview. So it's a bit difficult to introduce a band when you just have one member of the band to interview with. But hopefully we will have the chance to interview the whole band one day.
1: Yeah, definitely.
2: And in the next months. And good luck with all your wishes. And
1: And,
2: I hope you get everything done by the end of the year.
1: Thank you, yeah.
2: And then next year you can visit... I don't know if Melbourne or Sydney, but at least some festivals around the city. That would be great to see. I think you are an original band with original lyrics, showing up some great materials. And I think this is a good place to show up. People will give you the opportunity to shine, you know, to be yourself.
1: Come on, give us the opportunity. We're here.
2: Okay, let's listen to this song.

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0: That was Abandoned by JK47. 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
1: A content note for any First Nations peoples listening in. Today's episode contains discussions and depictions of addiction, murder, and genocide. We ask you that you go gently and please tune in and out as you need. The full show notes and archive will be available online for you. We'd also like to extend this content warning to our general audience. Today's show mentions systems of oppression largely.
0: This year marks 50 years of NAIDOC and 25 years of the award-winning Beyond the Bars, one of Australia's only live prison broadcasts. Beginning in 2002, the program is held at every NAIDOC and gives voice to Aboriginal and Torres Strait Islander inmates incarcerated in Victoria's prisons.
1: Latest figures by the Australian Bureau of Statistics in 2020 indicate that the Aboriginal imprisonment rate in New South Wales is nearly 10 times the non-Aboriginal imprisonment rate. This past April marked 35 years since the Royal Commission into Aboriginal Deaths in Custody handed down its final report, with 339 recommendations to address the alarming number of Aboriginal and Torres Strait Islander deaths in custody. Since then, at least 630 people have died in custody, and not a single state, territory, or federal authority has been held accountable.
0: The situation is echoed in the words of the late Paulie from Beyond the Bars 5. Aboriginal people have been in brick and barbed wire all over Australia since Federation. We can take our shit right back to the First Fleet. My philosophy is, it's a white man's world, and it's a black man's jail.
1: Before we begin today's episode, we hold this truth collectively. We are broadcasting on unceded Gadigal land in Redfern right now, the birthplace of black theater in this country, and a site for resistance and resilience for First Nations people.
0: This land has been in the hands of generations of Gadigal custodians for thousands of years before us, and it will continue to be in their hands long after us.
1: Long before and long after the carceral system and all our exploitative settler colonial projects, this will be a meeting place for sharing Aboriginal knowledge, stories, and song.
0: We're incredibly privileged to be part of that storytelling today and every day at FBI Radio.
1: We cross now to Shirley Hood, Tash Norris, and Nayuka Hood at the Dame Phillies Frost Center.
2: Happy NAIDOC 2026. My name is Jamie Lee. I'm a proud Gunajamara woman, and you're listening to Beyond the Bars 2026 radio broadcast live from Dame Phillies Frost Center.
3: That's great, Jamie Lee. Happy NAIDOC.
2: Yeah, happy NAIDOC, everyone. Yeah. I just had the honour of helping with our smoking ceremony, and we got the fire roaring.
4: I think you actually did the fire. Yeah, it was all you. Yeah.
2: Well, that was an honour. So
3: And that was really great because it was beautiful because a fire is a full on piece of our culture and it's really because it can be really powerful, but it can be really soft as well.
2: Yeah. Well, it gives life and warmth, and you know, it's got the healing properties with the gum leaves and the smoke and everything. Like that, like it without that, like where would we be?
3: Yeah, that's right. And I noticed, I really loved the way that you were blowing the fire, giving the oxygen.
2: Yeah, I was giving my all, you know, like I was giving because, like, you know, it takes all the bad from us. So I was just trying to put everything that I had into that fire so that we had it going because the lighter was dead.
3: Yes. Yeah. No, that's brilliant. And that's what you got to do, hey?
2: Yeah.
3: You know, and because it felt special, didn't it?
2: I felt really special. It was really moving for me.
3: Because I love the smell of the leaves. words.
5: So good.
3: All coming together.
5: Yeah.
3: Yeah.
6: Beautiful.
3: Exactly. I'm gonna let somebody else come and sit here. Come and have a yarn. Yeah, yes.
5: Right. I'm gonna move my bum too.
2: No, stay.
5: Yeah.
2: All right.
4: Yeah, introduce yourself, sis.
6: Right.
3: Yeah, introduce yourself.
6: So I'm Trina Lee Sinopan Hyphen Austin. A shout out to Gujarat, Ganaka, and I, Wimbleba. And Mason, my baby, and my nan, and my mom, and my sisters. Hello. I'll say happy Nadok week too.
5: Yeah.
6: Where am I going to? Which one?
5: You do whatever.
6: Okay.
5: I don't know.
3: Yeah, go on, read it.
5: Say what you want
6: to
5: say.
6: Oh, yeah, and you're listening to Beyond the Bars 2026, coming to you from DPFC. Here on 3CR Community Radio, 855 AM Digital Radio.
5: Oh, this is mad. So, we all get a bit. I love this.
4: How do you girls make yourselves deadly in here? What do you do? How do you make yourself feel deadly?
5: I sing. Oh yeah, I do the drama. I keep connected to my culture with the girls in here. You know, and we've got AHU, so we've got the Aboriginal Healing Unit with Elizabeth Morgan. Woo.
4: Yeah.
5: You know, they keep us strong in here.
4: What kind of programs do you do?
5: So we do AOD, we just do yarn and circles, stuff like that. We keep our art and stuff like that. Like we keep really in touch with like who we are in here, and it's a good opportunity for people like me that didn't get to grow up in that stuff.
6: We get to do cooking.
5: We get to guess.
6: We have traditional games day coming up on Wednesday. What else? We got to do dancing, so shout out to Radical Dancers. Gonna be doing that. Yeah, girls are gonna be doing that too.
5: Yeah. We get I think we have like an official day for NAIDOC week as well.
7: Makita Taylor, I'm a Noongar Yamaji Yoga from Perth, WA.
8: This is my first time over here in Victoria and first time in DPFC. I've been in for 5 months now, but yeah, I like how very culturally this prison runs. Like we have a lot of Aboriginal healing programs that we do here, and it just keeps us all connected and helps us stay connected with our culture. But happy NAIDOC, and I hope you all have a good week.
3: That's it. How important is keeping connected to your culture?
5: That's so important.
8: Very important. Like, you know, as I'm an Aboriginal woman, I've felt very disconnected from my culture for years due to the environment and the lifestyles that we live in the outside. So it is very important to be connected to our culture and, you know, keep it going, I guess, you know, because we don't really know much about our culture.
3: Yeah, exactly. And it must be hard, like, with all this concrete.
8: Yeah.
3: You know, like, do you have people who come in and do programs?
5: Yeah, we got Elizabeth Morgan House that come in. They do a lot of really good programs for us.
8: And AHU people. But I would like, I reckon we should do someone that comes in and teaches us language, you know.
2: That's the most important thing
8: of our culture, and that's a way to, you know, the language needs to keep us going, I guess.
3: That is so true.
5: I've actually never felt as more in touch with my culture as I have behind bars, and it's really unfortunate. I wish there was a lot more opportunity and support for us girls and us men out there, but you know, if I just keep doing what we can do and then pass it on, always got to remember we've got to pass that stuff on.
6: Yeah, not just only for like us, like the women and the men, but also for like the young ones, they don't get like, you know, stuck hype, like, you know, into the like trap of like, say hypothetically, the streets get them.
8: That's
6: okay. We make mistakes, but also remember just how we go about it next time. Do you know what I mean?
8: And learn from our mistakes.
6: Yes, that's it.
8: Yeah,
3: that's right. And I mean, because anyone can make those mistakes, hey?
6: Yeah.
3: You know, and it's all about how you sort of handle it then recover from that, isn't it?
6: Yeah, right, Arnie. So never have regrets, I feel. Like always make mistakes. Like, just... learn from what you do. Roll with the punches. Yeah, I like that one. Good one, Amber.
3: Yeah, that's it, mate.
5: That's
3: you know?
5: It, yeah.
8: It's about getting back up and yes. doing it, you know, better and different.
5: Don't kick yourself
3: yes.
5: down all the time.
3: Oh, you get hit, so you can take a hit. And
8: that's
3: keep
8: right. Yeah. That's right.
3: That's it. Exactly right, isn't it? Yeah. It's unfortunate, but we've all had to sort of learn how to take a few hits and... Yeah. You know, roll with the punches and dodge all the sin.
5: Yes.
3: You know.
9: We're built for it. We're built for it. We are tough. We are one tough mob.
3: Yeah, and that's true, eh? Yeah. You know, it's shocking that we've had to be tough, but we're lucky we know that we've got that in us.
5: Yeah. No, we're all fighters. We're all fighters and we can take it and we can give it just as much, you know, if not 10 times better. And when we're standing up and, you know, we're in that place where we actually really want to be, you know, it all we look back on it, it's all worth it. It's all worth it and it's just part of our story. So
10: I think we carry that in our genetics from our ancestors, our resilience.
5: Yeah, 100%. Right. My mum always says that I have her mum in me, like a lot of the music, with my strength, with everything that we go through. So I feel like it just gets passed down, and it's really beautiful, honestly. Yeah. But we just got it in us. It's DNA. Can't explain it.
8: Yeah, genes run strong.
5: Yep.
8: Yeah.
5: Like we're made for it, we're made for it,
8: yeah.
5: I love that.
8: Sis, do you want to say anything?
11: Hi, my name's Carly. Oh, sorry. Hi, my name's Carly. I'm a proud Wallumadigal woman. Happy NAIDOC Week. I'm not a huge talker, so...
8: That's
11: all
8: right.
5: Go with it. She's a deadly pain in the butt.
8: Yeah.
11: I love my painting. I love all my creative stuff.
8: Do you
11: want
8: to describe
11: stuff.
8: One of your paintings? Do you have a favourite?
11: Not really a favourite, but I do a lot of geometrical animals.
8: Oh, nice.
11: I think I express myself better through art and being creative than I do verbally.
3: That's great. What colours are you using?
11: I haven't sort of found like something that I just stick with. So I've got some paintings that are all the earthy tones, and then I've got others that are like more pastels, and then prime colors. Like I haven't got a set thing that I just work with. I'm a little bit all over the place, but I've got to the point where you can see a painting and you know it's mine. So
8: good. You've got a signature, signature style.
11: You can spot my art. It's just there's no set color schemes.
8: Are you guys involved in the Torch?
11: Yep.
8: So do you put your paintings in?
11: Yeah, I do.
8: Awesome. That's gonna be good. I gotta check that out.
3: What does a painter get?
8: What's your name? What do you put on the Torch for your paintings?
11: How can we purchase? My name's Carly with a K.
8: Yeah.
11: And to get involved with Torch, we just sign up with them, basically. She comes in every 2 weeks. You can go in, introduce yourself, tell her who your mob is. She'll help you get more information on your mob. So it's a good way to sort of learn more about where you're from and your people. And, it's really simple. They're very...
8: So for somebody on the outside, if we wanted to purchase your art, so we just have to go to the Torch website.
11: I assume so,
12: Yeah, because you can still do the Torch in the outside as well. You can carry it on out there,
11: And they have exhibitions
12: as long as you get connected
11: well.
12: In here first.
8: Yeah. So you have to be connected in here first with the Torch, and then on the outside it continues. That's awesome.
12: They have do weaving sold? And everything.
11: I have sold,
8: That's really good.
3: That is an awesome thing that is out there, because it like you said, Bub, like some people only learn culture when they're inside, you know. So if that helps sort of evolve and find their culture within you, it's great that the Torch encourages that on the outside as well.
12: Or some people only find their talent when they're incarcerated, you know. Like a lot of us only find our talent in here.
11: I've never painted.
3: You never painted before?
11: No,
3: inside.
11: I've done like acrylic pouring, which is just pouring paint onto a canvas, but to actually sit down with a brush, I'd never done until I came in here.
12: And now you look at yourself and
11: now,
12: paint
11: paint all the time.
5: I personally never had any confidence when it come to my music, but in here, like the girls just, they push it and they push it and they push it, because they know that it's something like all our talents, all of us, man, they can hear it, they can see it, they can feel it, and they don't let you give up on that, and they can encourage and build you up. Like we're really supportive in here, and it's just amazing.
8: So that you said you were a singer,
5: Yeah.
8: Do you think you'd be able to sing us something?
5: I definitely probably
8: Let's
5: could.
8: Let's do it.
5: I could. Yeah.
8: Yeah.
5: But, you know what? I don't know what I would sing, eh?
8: Well, you just want to think about it for a minute or so,
5: yeah,
8: and then we...
5: I do think I know. Yeah, give me like 5 minutes, but I got something, yeah.
8: Too easy.
5: Yeah.
13: Deadly. Yeah. It's just too deadly. Sweet. Good on you, Jamie. Yeah, yeah, sister. Yeah.
8: All right. Do you want to introduce yourself?
5: Come on. Yep. Elastis. It's okay if you're not good at it. Just do it. You got it.
14: Hey. I'm Amber. You're listening to Beyond the Bars 2026. I'm not really much of a talker, but I'm from DPFC. Happy NAIDOC. Happy NAIDOC. Happy 2026.
5: Yeah, Amber.
14: Thank you.
8: Okay.
15: Great to be here. And drug-inducing.
3: Yeah, it's.
5: Oh, yay. What about you? How are you, girl?
15: Hi, I think I'm on the wrong side of the fence, actually.
8: We're all on the wrong side of the fence.
15: I just want to say happy to the tribes and good luck with the future.
8: Yes. Deadly.
13: Happy NAIDOC. Stay black, stay proud.
8: Okay, Jamie, give us
13: loud.
5: Yeah, Jamie. Right. Hello, Jamie. Right. Go. So I'm going to do a couple of Pink, Dear Mr. President, because like that's I hold that really dear.
8: I love
5: in my
8: that
5: heart.
8: Song. Yes. Yeah.
5: Dear

0: me why.
1: Deadly, deadly. I love that. Yeah. That was so good, Jamie.
2: That
3: was amazing.
2: Wow.
3: Wow. That
1: gave
3: was
1: me goosebumps.
3: Beautiful. I know, brought tears. That was really beautiful. And I love that you chose that one.
4: Yeah.
3: I mean,
4: there's a lot of reasons. I think we can all relate to why.
3: Yeah, absolutely. Yeah. And I think, like, we need to have a few more letters to our politicians.
4: Yeah.
3: To
4: 100%.
3: Speak about, you know,
4: the oppression,
3: what they've done.
4: The way that we've all been left, you know, like it's, yeah.
3: Exactly. Yeah.
5: Heads up, this one has a language warning.

0: I mō mō pēr ana avelevi inga I lō tātou matai I le langi I lona alofa tū noa. 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
1: It's all for love and boulevard, come on, Lord, it's late, why am I out to Nate, Tammy of the day. What's up, freshies, it's yours, Frosty.
2: Good morning, it's Demi.
1: What's up, Demi? Man, how cold was it today, man?
2: Oh, it's so cold right now, earlier.
1: Oh man, it was a struggle, I have to say. It was a struggle getting out of bed this morning, but we were able to make it so that we can make it fresh for your Thursday morning.
2: Yes, for those who are traveling on the road right now, especially within Brisbane CBD, just be safe.
1: Be safe, man.
2: It is thick this morning.
1: That was crazy, yeah. That's crazy, yeah, crazy.
2: So, now that I'm thinking about it, I'm like, what is the word for fog in Samoan? Is it?
1: No.
2: No?
1: It's the bad channel. Freshies, it's now 25 minutes past 6. You are with the Fresh Crew up until 8 a.m. We've got your fresh operation in the next 10 minutes. What's fresh in the 4K? And let me tell you, there's quite a few things happening. And like, you know, like a couple of weeks back, you know, there was like one or two. Then come today, I mean, we've opened up the What's Fresh, and man, there's almost an event, one or two every month for the remainder of the year.
2: Yes, but what's also been pretty cool is that the events are not just focused around the weekend and going out on the weekend. There's a lot of community events that are happening, so
1: yeah.
2: Shout out to everybody that's putting on for us today, as well as letting us know about what's going on in the 4K with you guys. I just looked it up, it's wow.
1: Wow.
2: Yeah, I think it's wow. I don't. It doesn't have the function where you can press it and it pronounces it.
1: Yeah.
2: Like there's other languages that allows you to do that, but it doesn't seem like Samoan is one of them. So
1: hey,
2: Google Translate for my more lover just a small request.
1: That's it, man.
2: Help me.
1: And Google, if you're looking for someone to do a translation, there are quite a many peoples.
2: Yes, not us.
1: Freshies, as always, hit us up with your song requests and celebrations by calling 0732408686. That's Ofitu Tolulua Fa o Valu Ono Valu Ono.
2: Yes, and we do apologize because the text line is still not up, but you can hit us on Instagram.
1: That's the one.
2: Fresh Crew Radio. So you'll be able to see your notifications as well as your song requests on there. And if it's clean, we can.
1: That's the one. And a massive shout out to those who have sent out sent in their music during the week. We'll go through them, and then we should be able to bring them up. We'll try this today, but we'll try to bring it up from the next week. But as Amy stated, we have our socials, and if you have been following us, I just want a massive shout out to those that have followed us, who are new to our Fresh Crew. What we do here in Brisbane, but we will be talking to Junior Sokweta out from Okulangi NZ, just in regards to his upcoming music. And I mean, if in regards to this guy, I mean, if you follow him, you'll find that he is hard. I mean, he's been releasing music throughout the year, very very hard working in regards to what he does with his music and. What he's doing at the moment. So looking forward to catching up with Junior later on in the show.
2: Yeah, it's going to be really exciting because I always love being able to connect with our songwriters, producers here, not just in Brisbane, but all around. But also really excited for what Junior's got to release very soon.
1: That's the one. And the cool thing about, I mean, obviously we'll talk with him later, but the cool thing about him is that he doesn't stick to one genre. If you've looked at his the songs that he's released, you know, obviously he's both Samoan Fijian, but he not only does the language songs, but you know, he hits the slow jams, he hits the rap. So looking up,
2: that's what I would call a how do you call it, a student of the arts.
1: That's the one. But freshies, this is just before 6:30. We're gonna hit you up with one of our locals, David Almour, with Please, Please, Please.

queens. Sorry for all the drama I've caused up in these streets. At times I'm doing bad, but you always backing me. Said no matter what, I will always be a baby. All that praying has brought us blessings. Hallelujah. Now we're eating good, mama, no stressing. Oh, yeah. And when it comes to the sister, ain't no messing. And when it comes to the queen, no second guessing.

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1: So I love a bit of a knock out man really well my auto nay temi only. So yeah, well temi were Twata the Tula or the Fitu, also nay or as a trophy. Lua's full money tolu, ile masinga you are you lie in the tau sanga lua femela lua spuru ono. What's up, Freshies? It is Freshies, as we always say, it is not too late to learn the lingo. And Freshies, if you've looked over the last few weeks, we've spoken with Licky and Ida of Soul Esiba Creatives. They were here in Brisbane. From what I saw, is Brisbane showed up, we showed love, and they left. I don't know who left with more of a mark, them or us, because Brisbane, from what I saw, we're amazed. But Freshies, here's a bit of a review from our lady Demi. How was the show?
2: I think it's definitely something that opened my mind in a sense that Australia is missing this type of theater and production in terms of Samoan storytelling. I highly recommend that if any of you are going to be in Auckland during the times that they, you know, if they have another season and you're there during that time, to make sure that you go and experience this firsthand. I was blown away. I went with my sister. We had the, we were there on the Friday morning? Yeah, Friday afternoon. And I was moved. I think seeing not just our own people on stage, but the story that they were telling, it was quite, it was something that really resonated with me. And I could see why when Licky was talking about that, it could be a little bit controversial. It definitely touched on a few of the experiences that we have as Samoan in terms of, I guess, our inheritance of the lands that we are, like, that belong to our families, conflicts that arise, as well as, because obviously it was a love story as well, and an ode to the lives that were lost in the tsunami. It was really touching, and I was moved. All I have to say is that I'm very grateful that they made the move to come to Australia, to Brisbane specifically, to share their talents with us. You can tell that the people, the whole cast and crew, that they are lovers of their craft. And it definitely shows that it's not the first time they've done this, but they can definitely, they can leave here knowing that they definitely left a mark on those that were able to watch and see and experience their storytelling in person. So, yeah, I was definitely moved, and it I don't know, you can see, I'm at a loss for words.
1: But was there a highlight for you in the actual performance there?
2: I think, so me and my sister are talking about how there was like the trio that were singing. That was they were our highlight in terms of performance.
1: Nice.
2: We absolutely loved the musicality, as well as, you know, harmonies of the Pacific. It's just, it's amazing. I think the highlight really was seeing our stories being told by our people. Because I think often, you know, we have stories that are told about us, but not by us. And so I think this is a step in the right direction in terms of being able to have our stories shared by us, by our people. And you can see that they've really put in a lot of effort to research, to study it, and to make sure that they are portraying things accurately from a Samoan perspective.
1: Oh, that's awesome. Freshies, if you missed it on our chat with Licky and Ida, it is on our socials. From someone looking in, just the love of everyone's reaction to the production. Hopefully they are able to come back and, if not next year, the year after. You're totally right. I know that quite a lot of people took a lot away from that in regards to, they definitely left a great mark on our people here in Brisbane. But I definitely say that they've sort of provided a stepping stone for our current creatives here in Brisbane to, you know, sort of change it up in regards to what we do here. And looking forward to what, you know, what comes of it.
2: Yeah, I'm really excited for them to continue doing what they're doing, because they're not new by any means. They've been around for 10 years. And they have been performing for quite some time. But I think what's really cool about it as well is that they really do highlight some of the, I would say, the difficulties that Samoan people face in terms of not just land disputes, but also relationships that we have with each other. And across, I guess, across land borders. And then also about how, you know, obviously I don't want to give too much away for those who haven't watched it before, but I think it really does highlight like the importance of community as well when all is said and done. So, yeah, shout out to Saleh Siva. May you guys be able to continue doing this for as long as possible.
1: Freshies, it is nearly 7 a.m. Remember, we do cut off at 8 a.m. Hit us up with those song requests, all those notifications. We're going to hit you up with some other tracks. And over just over 10 minutes, we'll be hitting you up with our also junior Sokweta from Okalani.

0: Tyler for another bullet of a knockout, my little elite, why am I at all? Nate, take me of the day, freshies. It is 8 minutes past seven. You are with the Fresh Green Light Boom 1. Hit us up with those song requests and telefications on 0732408686. That's all fitu, tolulua fa o, valu ono, valu ono. But freshies, as we had on our socials, we are blessed to chat with the man himself.
1: Junior Soketa. We have Junior on the line. Good morning, Junior. Can you hear us?
2: Good morning, yes, loud and clear.
0: Awesome, awesome. Thank you very much for taking the time this morning to chat with us there, Junior.
2: Thank you guys for having me. It's been a while since I've done a radio interview, about I think about 8 years in the making, but yeah, it's good to be back.
0: I guess you said 8 years, but man, you've been on the grind with your music, on in the studio, out and about, but

0: Just, I mean, just if we could, just start from the beginning. I mean, if for those that are not familiar with yourself, tell us a little bit about Junior.
1: Yeah, so I'm an aspiring singer-songwriter hailing from the west side of Auckland, Fijian and Samoan descent, and I come from a musical family who were inspired by many Pacific music icons, the likes of Fiji, Jay Boog, Josh the Toffee, and yeah, many others to name. But over the years, I've sort of built a name for myself by just constantly releasing music and just being passionate about it. And yeah, trying to create music for the people, by the people.
2: Thank you so much for sharing that about yourself. You have said that it's been 8 years since your last radio interview, and I can see you've been super busy releasing the music that you have. You did mention that you have quite a bit of a inspiration from other artists. So we know that you have definitely spent some time as a backing vocalist for Fiji, Jay Boog, Fia, Johnny Sweet, Swiss Treat, just to name a few. So when you're saying aspiring, I was like, are we aspiring or are you already there? Would you be able to share with us what was your favorite, or who was your favorite artist to work with in the last couple of years while you've been working on building yourself as an artist?
1: Yeah, thanks for that question, sis. I think every artist comes with, you know, their own unique, like, and different abilities and experiences. But I think for me, yeah, it'll definitely have to be the late George Fiji Veikoso. Growing up as a kid, he was my, you know, he was my inspiration, especially in the times where me and my family were, like, you know, growing up and going through the thick of it, struggling. And yeah, his music was there to sort of keep us grounded and just to be a support system for us. Not in a physical sense, but just, you know, having that music around was really helpful to us. And I think that would be, my greatest collaboration or opportunity to work with.
2: That would have been so impactful for you in so many ways, because I know it wasn't just yourself. It was you along with your family members that you had mentioned earlier, coming from such a musical background. With that in mind as well, how has that impacted the music that you will be releasing coming out? Because we will be discussing your current single that you've released. Oh, you'll be releasing?
1: So my next release is going to be a song called Eternity, which is releasing within about a week's time. And I wrote that based on my love for Christ and my love for my wife as well. So there's a saying in the Bible that says that men should love their wives as Christ loved the church. So it was based around that that sort of verse in the Bible. I think it's Ephesians 5:25. So that's the next release. It's a country reggae release. So for the country reggae lovers, they'll definitely enjoy that one. And then I do have another one called Old School Love, which is just a tribute to my sort of West Coast G-Funk lovers that love hip-hop, and just with a bit of a poly twist on it. Yeah. And then the big release would be, as you mentioned, my album, Inheritance, mm-hmm. Which is, yeah, just a culmination of everything that has shaped me into the musician and artist that I am today. Not only my faith in Christ, but also my family, my culture, the music influences, and also the people who have supported me throughout the journey.
0: Well, one cool thing here, Junior, is, I mean, looking at your the music that you've released, you haven't limited yourself to just the one genre. You know, you're hitting the you're hitting R&B, you're hitting the rap, you're obviously now going singing them, you know, the songs of our nation, sorry, mother tongue. I mean, has that always been yourself, where you've been into many other, I mean, a lot of other genres and not limiting to yourself?
1: Yeah, I think that's been exactly who I am. I'm growing up as a kid, and just as a listener, I've always wanted to expand my my musical palette, I guess, like in terms of listening and producing music. Yeah. And I wanted my the music that I put out to not only hit one market, but to try and hit different ranges of people who have different sort of tastes.
2: Yeah,
1: so that's always been a thing for me, just to be a person that serves all kinds of music.
2: Yeah, definitely a lover and appreciator of the arts. Thank you so much for sharing everything that you have with us this morning about your journey, the musician that you have become, and what we can expect from you as somebody that's been shaped by multiple different genres as well as experiences. You did mention as well that you are a producer also. So how has your journey as a musician assisted you in being able to found such a, I guess, an important project, not just for yourself, because, you know, independent artists do have it a little bit more difficult that without, I guess, the backing and the support of artists that are signed. Like, how do you think being an independent artist has helped you create or found Fiji 5 Records, and how has that shaped you as a producer?
1: That's a good question, but thank you for that. I guess it's learning to be independent in every way. Like, as an artist, you kind of have to learn the ropes, especially when you don't have sort of the funding, sort of the backing. You kind of had to go and search for the answers. So I had to try and learn everything the best I could, in terms of graphic design, in terms of music production, in terms of music performance, as well as I just learned how to do sort of collate visual content. So yeah, just trying to show everyone, especially young aspiring artists, that it is possible to be an artist and learn everything yourself. Just in case, like, you know, when you do get that, or when you don't get funding or anything, to go out and get professionals to do it, then you can definitely make a living off of it and do everything yourself, and just be a bit more independent.
2: Thank you so much for sharing that. I think it's really great for young and aspiring artists to hear this coming from somebody that's been doing this for quite some time, that it is possible. I just wanted to ask as well around all of the projects that you've got coming up. Where would people be able to find you, or to be able to find your music? Would you be able to plug your Instagram or your Spotify to our listeners this morning?
1: Oh, yep. So you can find my music pretty much anywhere. YouTube Music, YouTube. So all digital streaming platforms, Spotify, Apple Music. We have Amazon Music, we're on SoundCloud, Spotify, I think I already mentioned. Deezer, Tidal. Just pretty much every digital streaming platform you'll be able to find me. But in terms of my socials, you'll be able to find me mainly on Facebook and Instagram. Just as I see, those are the two sort of most popular streaming platforms and platforms.
2: Amazing. Thank you. So that would be Junior Soketa on Instagram. Is that the same across all of your socials?
1: Yep. That'll be Junior Soketa. Soketa spelled Soqeta.
2: Amazing. Thank you so much for that. Something as well that I remember that we had discussed on the show before is the projects that you've been a part of outside of just creating music. I just wanted to like highlight that for you really quickly. With your experience in being able to perform with Coldplay for such a, I guess, for This Is Our Home, which was a huge climate change initiative. Can you share a little bit about your experience during that time?
1: Yeah, sure. So, This Is Our Home, Pacific Artists for Climate Justice, is a collective of Pacific Island artists who have come together under the One Cause, which is fighting for climate justice and sort of raising awareness around climate justice in the Pacific. And yeah, we sort of met on our travels to different countries. We had a meeting in London where we met with one of their producers, Brian Eno, who's a Grammy-nominated, Grammy Award-winning producer.
2: Yeah.
1: And yeah, he just gave us the we went and shared some fish and chips and yeah, just went to mingle with him. Then I think it was the next day we had to go back to our accommodation and he flipped us a call. Said that he sent a video of us performing to Chris Martin, who's a close friend of his, who is the leader of Coldplay.
2: Yes.
1: And yeah, I think Chris wanted us to fly over to Lyon in France to perform on their next show, which was which was a massive honor. And you know, we couldn't turn up the opportunity, so we decided to pack our bags and head over to Lyon, France. I think that night. And then got the opportunity to perform with Coldplay in the Lyon football stadium, which was about 60,000.
2: Yeah.
1: And yeah, just honored and grateful to have the opportunity not only to minister, but to just be a representative of the Pacific people, especially in a place like France.
2: Yeah.
1: And then, we got to meet all the band members and just became quite good friends. And then I think a few months later, they came and did some shows in Auckland, and then we got that opportunity as well to perform with them on all three of their shows in Auckland.
2: That would have been such an amazing experience, not just as an artist, but I guess as a Pacifica person who would probably be the, for some people that were tuning in, would have been the first time they would have heard of our Pacific nations. I think it's quite... It's quite awesome to be able to answer the call when they call you up and being prepared for such a huge moment like that. Also, we were just about to bring up as well that Frosty's going to share a little bit about your Pacific Music Award nominations.
0: Yeah, I mean, we can see that you've been nominated for three Best Pacific, Language, Roots, and also Male Artist. How awesome is that?
1: Yeah, oh man, you know, it's always an honor to be nominated and recognized for your work. And I just want to make a shout out to the Pacific Music Awards and everyone who's sort of come and gone through the system. Every year I just feel like I'm a little brother to everyone, and I'm always honored and just inspired by the other award winners. So to be among them is a real, real privilege and a real honor. So
0: I definitely would show that you're on the what you're doing is on the right path, and being rewarded for or recognized for the great things that you're doing in the industry.
1: Yeah, it's yet again, it's just an honor, and I'm forever grateful for the team for. Just recognizing me and giving me that opportunity, the space to be nominated. And if I win an award, if I don't, I'm still grateful for the opportunity.
2: Yeah. And what would be some advice to young listeners this morning that you'd be able to give them about pursuing such a, I guess, a craft that will require a lot of you and from you?
1: Yeah, I think one thing that is good to stick to in terms of life lessons is just always be kind to one another, be a genuine person. It takes there's a saying that goes, it takes a village to raise a child, but at the same time, we as people determine where we will go. So just being a genuine person and be kind to one another, and everything will fall into place.
0: Awesome, Junior. Thank you very much for taking the time out this morning. Again, you've got up and coming music to be released over the next few weeks or months. But man, everything that you do, man, is definitely been definitely been noticed here over the Tasman.
1: Oh, thank you so much. yeah, just a shout out to Fresh Crew Radio for having me on board. Thanks also to Texas for having me.
2: Thank you so much for joining us this morning. We're really excited to share your new song, Eternity.
0: Frenchies, we are going to hit you with a track and then be on the other side with the remainder of the show. Again, massive shout out to Junior for joining us this morning.

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1: Welcome back, Freshies. It is 25 minutes to 8. You are with Fresh 9.1. Hit us up with all those song requests and celebration. How lovely was it to chat with Junior?
2: Oh, that was really nice. That's cool. I think it's always really great to be able to speak with artists that, well, one, we've been playing on air like for quite some time now. Mm. To hear them share a little bit about what's been happening for them and what's coming up, what we can expect from them. It's always really good to see the evolution, I guess, of our artists as time goes on.
1: Yeah, that was, and like, I mean, and also just to talk to the voice, you know what I mean, that, you know, that you're listening to. It's always cool. But Freshies, we're gonna chat with what's fresh in the 4K now. Today they've released it in NZ, Aotearoa, but starting from today, Tena My Name Is Butty will be released in Australia this afternoon. So it is a film in regards to the Butty brothers, who are amazing tenors who sing, have been around the world singing opera, and I believe it's just at Hoyt Cinemas at present. So look out for that. It is starting tonight. At the end of the month, July the 31st, Sons of Zion will be performing at Mansfield Arena. They've been to Melbourne and Perth. Their next stop is Brisbane, so look out for that.
2: Make sure you guys set your dates like for the calendars, because I feel like it's kind of starting to ramp up what's been happening here in Brisbane, and so we are also heading into graduation seasons coming up, and then that also means showcase season will be coming up, and so, you know, write everything down that we're sharing with you guys, or put in your calendar on your phone, because I know everybody has one of those now.
1: Yeah, that's it.
2: Make sure you guys are, you know, mark those dates, get your tickets ahead of time, because you never want to be the one that misses out and you're watching thinking, man, I wish I went.
1: Freshies, and then going into August, the OGs, At Ease, will be in Brisbane Saturday the 15th of August at B&Lee. It will be, supporting will be Elena and Joseph Wekakau, and also on the ones and twos, DJ Quest, Ilchase, and none other than Peter Guns. Man on the mic will be Loudmouth Len. So look out for that.
2: Yeah. Oh my gosh, it'll be so good to have Len back, because he's currently, or he left Brisbane.
1: Yeah. I believe he went up north.
2: I have no idea where, but I always think it's always really cool when we get, you know, our old and tried and trues to be able to come back and, you know, help us, what you call it, MC for the,
1: MC the nights,
2: for what's happening up here in Brisbane. So he will be here with At Ease, Saturday, August the 15th. I'm actually going to post that all over my socials, because I know that for the last time that Aradna was here, even though we shared it online, I still heard from a few people that they had no idea that Aradna was there. That's kind of crazy.
1: Yeah.
2: I also think maybe we should go back to posting posters inside the shop fronts.
1: True.
2: Yeah, so then in the following August, we have Sun and Water with Mai Shan. So that will be on Friday the 28th of August and Saturday the 29th of August. That will be first at Wonderland on the 28th, and then on the 29th down on the Gold Coast at the Burley Town Hotel. So you will be able to get tickets via sunandwater.co.nz. So that'll be pretty cool. And then in September, the Fijian Flying Circus is coming.
1: They look pretty impressive.
2: I'm actually really excited, because I've never, I won't be in Australia during that time, but I think that everybody should go and have a look and see what's going on, because they're going to be bringing the energy, spirit, culture, and mana of Fiji to audiences across Australia. So they will be hitting Brisbane first, then Melbourne, then Sydney. And so the shows in Brisbane will be between the 4th of September and the 4th of October, at the South Bank Piazza. So it's quite accessible with the public transport
1: and everything. Big time. And going into September tour, Ole Afi Bati Levasa will be a 2-day event in regards to the International Fire knife competition 2026. Look out for all those details. It will be happening at Roma Street Parklands. Three divisions. All those details will be on our Fresh Crew page, but always on their page also.
2: Yes, and then the Liberty Festival will be happening on the 26th of September at the Kingston Butter Factory. So that will have Lucy DJ Noise being a butter, who will be performing there alongside Cella Boy here, also City, and Chris Geinger.
1: Yeah, yeah, and hey, our also Big Owl will also be on the night. So awesome, awesome.
2: Yes, straight after those, we will have our Tautua dance workshop. So that's Siva Samoan Sivaafi workshops, but we will have more information closer to the date. And then, as always, in October, we have the Q Legal Carnival by Rugby League Samoa Queensland. So that will be happening Friday the 2nd of October to Saturday the 3rd of October, down on the Gold Coast at Helensville Hornets, a Rugby League Football Club.
1: Yep. Also, and this year, Pacifica Vibes Festival will be bigger and better. As I said, it will be going over 2 days with incredible celebrating cultures, stories, and people that make our Pacific communities so special. Bringing the whole family and enjoy live performances, cultural workshops, delicious food, talented local businesses, markets, music, dance, and so much more. So it's going to be definitely a great one there. There is the Pacific Youth Rugby happening also in October, a 3-day event, the 23rd to the 25th. And Fear will be in Brisbane for his The Love Me Tour. Look out for that. It is happening on the October the 31st. So looking out for that.
2: At the Tivoli, so that's in Fortitude Valley. So that's going to be quite exciting. You'll be able to find tickets online. We will post the information closer to the date as well. Big Village Festival will be happening on Saturday the 14th of November. There will be more information on the lineup coming soon. That we'll be able to put that on our on our Instagram also. And then on already for next year, Eaton's Hill Hotel, so that will be Saturday the 30th of January, it will be 8th Wonder. So that will be Te Wehi LAB and Sir Dave Dobbin. They will also be having Aradna, Betty Ann, will only be in New Zealand, sorry, Shefu and the Crates, Corella, the Elevators, Lady Six, Sun and Water, and the South Summit.
1: Are there any events that you're looking forward to?
2: To be honest, I'm really just looking forward to the showcases for the end of year for the our Siva Academies.
1: That's it.
2: And then also Te Wila Festival, now renamed Miasina Festival.
1: Really?
2: Yeah, it's been... Did you see that?
1: No.
2: Yeah, so the Te Wila Festival has been renamed.
1: Why?
2: Let me just look it up. You know, that's a great question. But it's been rebranded as Miasina Festival. It's going to be from the 30th of August to the 5th of September. I don't know why they've renamed it, though.
1: And it's a month early.
2: Yeah. Oh, no, it's during the same time, which is in September, because usually it's...
1: But when you say August?
2: Oh, yeah, so the 30th of August.
1: Oh, okay,
2: yeah,
1: sorry.
2: From the 30th of August. So it will be... It has been renamed. It was revealed in a public notice issued by the Ministry of Tourism announcing registrations for Fa'alinga or Miasina. So Miasina Festival 2026, replacing the Te Wila Festival name that has been long associated with Samoa's annual cultural celebrations. So Fa'amanatuina or Fa'atufunganga ma'anganu'u. And so Fa'asila silangatawa wa tatalaina nei resitala moilato umaifia wai taubanga ma fa'afifianga ole fa'alinga o Miasina, Miasina Festival. E Fa'amanatuai Fa'atufunganga. Oh my gosh. Malata to Anganutuni Mowatu Ebe on a Finangalo Ail Malo. So they've got the Liskala and the price on there, and that was announced by Tourism Samoa. So
1: interesting.
2: Yeah, it's I don't know why they changed the name, but it has been changed.
1: Yeah.
2: But the program remains quite familiar. So they will feature the usual cultural performances, Maulu Ulu Sasa, Fako Baki, Bis Samoa, Fogasi races, Kalunga Samoa, Bao Bao races, Va Alo, Gilgiki Samoa, Aila Afi, and handicraft exhibitions.
1: Awesome, awesome.
2: Yeah, so for anybody that's wanting to register, registrations close on the 31st of this month, with competitions beginning August 7th. Another name change.
1: So,
2: Mia Sina
1: Festival.
2: Yes. It says here, the name change has raised questions about how the new branding will be promoted and whether it will carry the same recognition that the Tawila Festival has built over the years, which is a great point. Very interesting, because usually this is the same, like, around the same time as well. Efeile, Miss Samoa.
1: Miss Samoa, yeah.
2: Yeah, so I'm very interested to see how that will work out, because we will be in Samoa for... I'm still going to call it Tawila Festival for the Tawila Festival this year, so, yeah.
1: Sweet, sweet. Freshies, just after quarter to eight, you are with Fresh Night Boom Wonder. We're going to hit you up with Love Me by the man himself, Fia.
2: Yeah.

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0: Frisch's there was Lemmy's Brown featuring Finn Groover and the man himself, Mr. Fiji, with a remix of Cruise. Beautiful song. What beautiful song.
1: Love it. I've always loved that song, I swear. I think it's because it's one of those tracks that you can really just turn on while you're going for a drive.
0: Like, yeah, yeah, yeah, you're going for a cruise.
1: While you're going for a cruise, I was like, Yeah, I'm really excited to hear more music because I think when Lomas had dropped that one, it had been a while since the last.
0: Yeah, it had been.
1: And I just love when artists come out with quality every time. Yeah, shout out to Lomas Brown.
0: Frisch's, we will be releasing a couple of fresh tracks next week. So, look, and they're from Locals, which is really awesome. If you've missed out on any part of the show, you can go to www.foyb.org.au after about 9:30, and you'll be able to listen back to our review of Ciba Creatives. Also, what's fresh in the 4K and our fresh track. Sorry, our fresh chat with Junior Sorgeta. And yeah, Frisch's will put up all those events and also our chat with Junior later on in the week. Any last words from yourself there, Demi?
1: You know what? I hope everyone stays warm, stays healthy, and takes good care of themselves. We are almost done with the year. We're at the end of the third quarter. And, you know, the best day to start is today. it's never too late to get started.
0: That's the one thing.
1: You know, make sure you take good care of your health, take good care of your family and each other. But also, just wanted to remind those who are listening in this morning, if you haven't already gone to see your doctor and you're able to, and you're covered by Medicare, try and make it so that you and your loved ones go and see the doctor once a year at least, just for a regular checkup, just to check on what's going on with you guys, like, you know, your few bloods. Obviously, it's not medical advice, but I think something that we highlighted over the week in my family is that unless they're really sick, like our brothers and our dads and, you know, just the men in our family don't like to go see a doctor. So if you guys are listening and feel like I'm throwing you under the bus, but I think it's really important for us to make sure that, especially our parents as they're getting on in age, that they go and see their doctor at least once or twice a year. Just so that if there is anything to be mindful of, that they'll be able to start that immediately rather than much, much later when damage has already been done. So, you know, take good care of your health, drink a lot of water, stay warm, and take good care of everybody around you.
0: So, Frisch's, we'll catch you up next Thursday from 6 a.m. And yes, Frisch's, have a great day. We'll catch up next week. This is just signing off with Change of Heart, the man himself, Mr. OG Marekko.

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Gutpla morning, Olgeta, Daba Namona, Rarani Namona, and Amangai Velo MEA. This is Papua New Guinea's program of Hereva Talk Talk. I'm your producer and host, Maureen Mopio. Firstly, Radio 4EB acknowledges Aboriginal and Torres Strait Islanders peoples as the first Australians or First Nations people. We recognise their cultures, histories and diversity and their deep connection to the lands, waters and seas of Queensland and Torres Strait. We acknowledge the Jagera people and the Turrbal people as the traditional custodians of Meanjin or Brisbane, the lands on which our office is located and where we meet, work and learn. We pay our respects to Jagera and Turrbal elders past, present and emerging. Firstly, we begin with the national anthem of Papua New Guinea, O Arise.

0: 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Now, for the rest of our PNG's Herva Talk Talk, I will bring you news snippets, voices, chats, and conversations of interest to our Papua New Guinea audience, for our Papua New Guineans, and about our Papua New Guinea people. Wherever and whatever you may be doing, I will keep you company for the next 55 minutes.
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0: Welcome back to Papua New Guinea's Herva Talk Talk. I am your host and producer, Maureen Mopio. And I'm just wondering why the on air is not on. Anyway, the song you've just heard is by Steve Lahui, Hemu Levi. I will now have my special guest, Dr. Donald Davis, who's an advocate of women's issues, in the studio today. How are you today? And welcome to the program.
1: I'm pleased to be with you today. Thank you for having me.
0: I understand the last time I met you, you were in New York.
1: Yes, probably for the last time. That was for the Commission for the Status of Women, and I was representing Southeast Asia Pacific, but specifically the Pacific women in New York this year, because we've been able to do so many magic things during 2026.
0: And sorry, I wasn't concentrating, but how long were you in New York?
1: 17 days.
0: Okay, so you do a lot of travelling, and now that you have left, whom were you representing at that time when you were there?
1: I took a delegation of women from Asia Pacific. So I was representing Soroptimist International Southeast Asia Pacific. So we've got 13 countries and three new ones just come on board since. So that was really very special. And but you know that the UN is, especially in New York, is having difficulties. We may not meet in New York again.
0: Why is that?
1: The president there does not allow 77 countries of our 193 countries to enter. So when people can't come from 77 countries, that's 40% of our United Nations. So it is not united if we don't have

0: 5% of our country's coming. So that means that we're not really united, and more than that, it's very difficult and they're very expensive, and there's better ways that we can meet as the United Nations in a much more congenial, friendly, open and affordable place.
1: So where is it likely to be, do you think?
0: Well, Kenya is the new head office for UN Women plus the United Nations Population Fund, which is all about population, of course, but women's health, maternal health, children care, children medicine. But it's a lot deeper than that too, because the FPA...
1: Who's the FPA?
0: The Population Fund, UNFPA.
1: Right. Okay.
0: And now they've joined together. So in April, they were pushed together. So for all this time, we've had UN Women and UNIFEM and the Women's Voice, which is about gender equality, which is all the gender equality issues, which is about participation, education, health, all sorts of other areas, how women work in climate change, how women are the custodians of the earth, and how... children, we need to bring children up in a way that they respect the earth and respect each other and respect themselves, of course. So having the two merged together is difficult. However, I see the opportunities there, and there are more offices for FPA than there are for UN Women. So I see us has a greater outreach as a result of the merger, but everyone else is looking after their turf.
1: So if US doesn't want to allow countries to go there, will the names UN still be operating?
0: Oh, of course, yes. The UN, it's probably because of the president there, the UN itself and all its agencies and all of its community groups that make up We the People have got stronger. Don't believe the rubbish that you read in the media. We've actually got stronger because we're working together. The same way the Pacific has worked together and been able to do a magic things in the International Court and the International Court of Justice, the International Environmental Court, which has just been set up as well, and the International Criminal Court. So when countries like the Pacific join together, or the European Union, which now has 48 members, 48 voting groups, coming together, and the Commonwealth, of course, has 56 countries together, when we are facing something like the difficulties in the USA, we come together stronger than ever, and we do magic.
1: So how many voices are there, voting voices are there in the Pacific region? Is it all the Pacific countries?
0: Well, if you say all, there's 48. But if we're taking about but that also includes all the ones, which is Alaska and so Mexico and Chile. But if we say, so Piengo, which is the, Piengo is the NGO group for the 48 countries. But when we talk about our South Pacific Forum or the Pacific Island Council, it's 16 or 18 or 24, because we always allow observers. So our close neighbours, we always allow them to observe.
1: And how is Papua New Guinea women or Papua New Guinea faring in all this?
0: Well, variable.
1: What do you mean variable?
0: In some ways, there's good news, and I want to talk about the good news today. But generally speaking, PNG has not met any of its sustainable development goals, and he only met one of its millennium development goals. And the only one of the millennium ones it met was... maternal health. So previously, more women died and more children died in childbirth than lived in the olden days, like 20 years ago. But now that is much, much higher. It's still not good, but it's much, much higher. So women should not be frightened about losing their lives if they get pregnant.
1: What's that supposed to mean? Sorry.
0: Well, it was frightening before.
1: Okay.
0: If you look at the statistics, it was very frightening. And if there was a young girl who became pregnant, it was more likely she would die than live. So that's frightening. But anyway, that's a horrible thing to talk about. I want to talk about the good bits.
1: Okay, let's talk about the good bits. What do you have for us?
0: Well, the opportunities for girls' education is much better than it's ever been before, but also women's education. So the thing is, the whole world, but especially Australia, is investing in girls' education. Now, that's a very broad outlook. But right now, there's PhD education, master's education through ANU. So that's a scholarship.
1: Australian National University.
0: Australian.
1: ANU.
0: Yes, it's in Canberra, which is freezing cold, which is so different from everywhere in PNG, except if you're up in the mountains. But it's still very cold. However, that series of scholarships is about migration and displacement. So, of course, why do women leave displacement? Why do women move? It is a woman's scholarship. We don't necessarily give them to men, but anyway, that's another story. But when migration might mean that their homes are being flooded, or you know, with the islands, the low lying islands like up the Murik Lakes, you know, up past
1: West the Peak and all that inland areas.
0: Yeah, so some of those communities can never go back to their traditional lands. So that migration is forced migration by climate. Other parts is women leave with their children or their sister's children when the sister has died, and they adopt their sister's children, but they don't want to or can't stay in that village anymore, so they will migrate somewhere else. So that's displacement as well. There's a whole range of other reasons people move, and some of it is for kids' education, because they might, you know, every time it rains, the kids can't go to school, so they miss half a year of school. You know, you've been there and done that.
1: I've walked 4 hours to go to high school one time because of the rivers and everything.
0: Yeah. And then there's the Green Climate Fund, which has also made things available. Now, Fiji has done amazingly well with getting funding, and I want PNG, and I'm working with PNG, and a new professor from PNG who was a Member of Parliament is living in Brisbane now.
1: What's his name or her name?
0: I can't say
1: because
0: he'll be hounded. But we're working on making sure that the PNG has a more bites of the cherry in that area, because there's plenty of money there. And also this year, right now, I'm asking before the 31st of August, any young person who wants to get involved in climate education has fully paid scholarships, but accommodation, flights, all sorts of things to work on COP31. COP31 is all about climate, because Australia and the Pacific, well, more the Pacific than Australia, it leads the negotiations in the UN for UNFCCC. So that's United Nations. Climate Change Convention. So this year is the best year we've got to implement big changes in the Pacific, and Pacific's got leadership shoulder to shoulder with Australia. Australia had the money, but Pacific's the area that we really need to look after because of the legal issues. But more than that, it's the litmus test for the rest of the world. And I'm so pleased that the Pacific countries have come together. So if there's girls and boys who are interested in going to COP31 by the 31st of August, please get in touch with Maureen here. I'll give her the details. Just apply online. And if you have, there's a big bucket of money there. I'd really like to see more Pacific and more people coming to that. Young people, only young people under 29.
1: Under 29. And what do they need to have studied? Or,
0: well, you don't have to be. You can be a high school student and you want to have a career in environmental science, or you want to, you know, you really care about your village going under every year and you can't eat for 6 weeks, you know, those sorts of things. Or you can be someone who's actually wanting to participate in government. You know, at 29, look at what we were doing at 29. We were pretty feisty and we were well on the way of our careers by 29. But the younger generation hasn't had the doors open that we had, or we got pushed through.
1: So is this open to Papua New Guinean heritage living here in Australia?
0: Yes.
1: As well as those living in Papua New Guinea?
0: Yes.
1: Itself?
0: Yes.
1: Or overseas, anywhere in the world?
0: No, oh. Only Pacific and Australia and New Zealand.
1: Only Pacific.
0: So our Pacific countries comes back to the 16 we were talking about. But I think we can actually extend that to the surrounding ones as well out of our 16 Pacific Island Forum countries. So they're money and opportunities for young people right now. The second thing I wanted to talk about, if you're ready for that, have I gone over my 8 minutes?
1: No. We can go more than that because my other guest hasn't arrived yet. So you've still got the whole hour.
0: Oh, gee, don't tell me that. I'll never shut up. Now, the other wonderful things that's happening right at the moment, now we think it's wonderful, but we've got to sit back and think about it really carefully, is what's happening with Pacific when it comes to peace. You're quite aware that we've had the RIMPAC, which is the Pacific War Games that were happening. Now, there's less countries than previously involved in the war games, but the impact that the war games have every 2 years on the Pacific has been significant. So it's really important that we invest in peace rather than war games. There's so many unintended consequences come out of the war games. So we wanted to advance peace. Now, peace is also making sure that we look after each other as our family, Pacific family. We look after each other if there's any threats or if there's any concerns when there's nuclear leakages, which happen in Marshall Islands and a few other places. But we also need to have the skills, negotiations, diplomacy skills, learning how to listen.
1: So when you say we, it's Australia and New Zealand?
0: No, the Pacific.
1: The Pacific.
0: But Australia's funding a lot of this and New Zealand. But because we're the rich neighbours, we should be responsible and look after our neighbours, because if we can't look after ourselves if we can't look after our neighbours. And Australia needs to be accountable for some of its decisions too. But in the Pacific, I really wanted to have a big shout out to the Pacific Women Mediators. They have been part of the system to do marvellous things. So, and we are listening. The rest of the world is listening. The Pacific mediators that were particularly involved with the Bougainville arrangement with PNG. However, all the skills and the things that they're doing are very relevant for everybody, definitely relevant for us. But when we're looking at that, the Bougainville investment for mediators has got 3-stage process. They've already been funded. But it's not about funding. It's about doing things. Funding I do have to talk about. Otherwise, there's no incentive for people to do anything, so I really have to talk about that. Now, the really important thing for us is 50% of the participation has to be women.
1: Good.
0: Now, this is the first time we've had documented evidence and documented requirements for that sort of thing. So previously it was men talking, and when you looked at the peace agreements last week on the news, it was all men shaking hands. But these programs that we've got talk about the women's role in peace and security. And every time, and we don't have to be smart about this, I mean, every time we have a woman police woman, even in Australia, who comes on a situation where people are a bit aggrieved or angry, a woman is able to cool that down. And or generally speaking, having a woman's presence, and that's just a presence, without her having the skills or to be able to de-escalate the situation. Now, what we do too, with every time we've got women involved with negotiations for peace, they last longer because women ask more questions, we really delve. But more than that, we want to put systems in place that last. We want it to last 20 years at least. So the thing is, if we're going to have a quick fix, and we don't have to look very far to see how many quick fixes in Israel and Iran and other places, do we? The quick fixes don't work. And making deals that are only very, very tangential don't necessarily work. So every time we have women, there's about 8 roles where women make a difference for even international development, sustainable development. But women, peace and security is the big banner we talk about for that. it lasts. So it's well documented now, and it's well respected. So I really wanted to have a shout out there about those sorts of things. And Rose is our, you probably remember Rose.
1: Rose who?
0: Rose. Her sister lives here in Brisbane.
1: We'll come back to that.
0: She was the minister in PNG government. She is now part of the, I think she's the Chief Justice in Bougainville, and she is the leader for some of the mediation process. When you meet her, she's such a gentle soul, you wouldn't know she's out there doing magic stuff. But anyway, really need to acknowledge the work that she has done as well.
1: Can you tell me more about the Bougainville funding, is it? Investment?
0: Yes, but my phone just died.
1: Okay.
0: So I can't give you the specific details. Only that it started, it's acknowledged, the documentation is easy. The step 1, 2, 3 looks very doable, and they've already done step 1. So that was an important part.
1: Why Bougainville?
0: Well, it wants to be an independent state, but so does Norfolk Island. In fact, I think you need to know that on the 1st of January this year, Norfolk Island became its own independent governing group to be a sovereign country. So it had elections, I think it was the 25th of June, and 98% of the population attended the elections to vote. Isn't that wonderful? And there must be a good reason for the other 2% didn't, but they are all very keen. So it's the highest level of participation in voting as well that's happened for the Norfolk Pitcairn Island people. So that is going to become our newest state. Pacific Island country.
1: Ah, not state, but country, yes.
0: Country, yeah. Sovereign
1: nation.
0: Yes, yes.
1: Oh, wow.
0: So, you know, there are many steps to getting full independence, but the thing is we need to do everything properly and logically and not in a hurry. Look at PNG when that happened in a hurry. We really should learn from that so that we take things gently and slowly and properly to respect the people who belong to the islands.
1: Just for the sake of Bougainville, I was just wondering... is this who's going to find out about how they can apply or go into this Bougainville investment? Or
0: it's already been funded.
1: Okay.
0: What we want is Pacific women and especially PNG women to be involved in the participation. So while this is happening, we want them to be reviewing it. We want them to be sitting at the tables or on Zoom meetings so that they can make sure that that sounds okay, that sounds reasonable. And if it doesn't sound okay, we want the women to speak up.
1: Is this specifically for Bougainville itself?
0: Specifically for Bougainville. For mediation, for making sure that we do things in a proper process and that we're respectful to all parties.
1: So how can they get to the table?
0: Right. How I'm going to give Maureen the information and she's going to tell you on her program.
1: The reason why I said that because the recent autonomous region of Bougainville have a committee and they have all young and majority of them are women in the committee serving, so it'd be good for them to partake.
0: Yes, but they are isolated by themselves. They need support across the near countries, but definitely support with PNG. So the thing is, a woman can't do these things by herself. We always do things in partnership, and we always do things where others can learn from. So I think that's the – and Australia's learning from this as well. So this is really important for all of us, not just for Bougainville. And we can't just leave them up there with other people taking pot shots at them. Once you get in those positions, you really have to protect those people because they do get abused. They do get slander and libel and all sorts of other things. So we need to protect those people who are being strong.
1: So the Bougainville issue is still there. Does that mean this assistance or investment is for them in anticipating of them becoming independent of Papua New Guinea?
0: No, because they're called the Bougainville mediators, they are actually big players in the Pacific negotiations, but in Australian and New Zealand negotiations. And when it come to think of that, it's probably they are leaders in our Commonwealth countries, so our 56 Commonwealth countries. So never underestimate the impact by doing things properly and doing things in a way that's really transparent to other people so other countries can learn. So, no, I don't think we should just say, oh, it's just Bougainville. No, when these when these very special things happen and they're done in a precise way under the International Court of Justice with oversight by everyone in the world, they are valuable lessons for all of us. So never think that's just Bougainville.
1: I was just wondering, because, you know, the National Parliament have to decide, the parliamentarians have to decide to vote for a yes for the Bougainville to be independent of Papua New Guinea, and they have to have a two-thirds majority or what, even though there was a referendum that had 97% voting that they want to break away from Papua New Guinea.
0: I can't comment. I'm the wrong person to ask that question I'm not on top of it, so I really shouldn't say anything at all.
1: That's all right. So anyway, you just want to recap again on the Bougainville investment again, and then we'll go on our
0: I'm break. Going to give the information to Maureen, and she's going to give you information on these scholarships, how to get money to go to the COP31, which is in Turkey, but also how to get training in education in secondary school, university and PhDs. And I'm going to give her information on the blue carbon, which is the next thing we're going to talk about.
1: We shall go for a break and come back for more with Dr. Donald Davies.
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0: Welcome back to Papua New Guinea's Herbert Talk Talk. That was Weapons of Choice by Arileke Kolmunum. My guest is Dr. Donald Davis. Now, we are operating without a script, so this is going to be very interesting. But Dr. Donald Davis, what is our next topic, which is Pacific Peace Investment? You're providing us with a lot of opportunities, no? No? What is that?
1: No, we're going to talk about blue carbon.
0: Oh, sorry. We are talking about blue carbon in the blue economy in the blue Pacific. Dr. Donald Davis, why is there so many blues in here?
1: Because we've had blues in the past. No. This is a very special area. The Blue Pacific, of course, is the name of our strategy for the Pacific countries to work together to 2050. But Blue Pacific is also, when I speak internationally, people know exactly what I mean. They look at the map and that great big blue chunk in the middle, the Pacific Ocean, is what we're talking about. But the so that's the blue Pacific. When we talk about the blue economy, we talk about what's happening in the marine areas and economic development, but also economic stability for the peoples who live in this blue Pacific region. So a blue economy could be things like ecotourism, better management of fishing, having lifestyles, rebuilding your coastlines with mangroves, getting paid by the governments or another government like Norway or Europe to look after seagrasses, how to export your seagrass, edible seagrass, to other countries so it becomes an industry. We also talk about whaling and the protection of whales, because blue whales are a really important part of the blue carbon that I'll talk about in a minute. But blue economy is really anything that has to do with marine and has to do with sustainable development, meaning not killing the earth, doing things that don't cost the earth, I think is. But see, people think of earth meaning land. They don't think of marine.
0: I wasn't thinking of that. Yeah, I was thinking of it as a earth as in ground and as opposed to the sea.
1: That's right. But, you know, two-thirds of the earth is ocean. So, and we've got only 3% of the water on earth is drinkable, and we waste a lot. Anyway, the blue ocean salty water is the areas like estuaries and coastlines, the littoral zones. There's many, 24 zones if you're going to talk about oceans, treaties and things like that. And the blue economy is how to make money and how for countries to be self-sufficient without being screwed over by the rest of the world, to protect their natural resources, but to also to protect their human and people resources and to protect their heritage and culture as well. So this blue economy is more than what you think on the surface of ecotourism, which is what tourists only think about. And then we've got the blue economy, blue carbon. And you say, what the hell is that? Well, we have every colour of the rainbow carbon. Of course, we've got black carbon, which is from the coal mines and burning coal. We've got brown carbon from other industrial things. We've got green carbon, which is the on earth in the forests. We have red carbon, which is part of the peat bog up in the, you know, permafrost. And the blue carbon, of course, is our marine carbon. So there's many ways that we absorb CO2, and we do that in different ways. And the fastest way to turn carbon dioxide into oxygen or into away from being nasty greenhouse gases is to invest in our blue economy, which is mangroves, seagrasses, coral reefs, which are animals, by the way. They're not plants, they're animals. And of course, we're looking at the Great Barrier Reef having 3,000 kilometres of organism that actually is such a contributor to our opportunity to breathe clean air. So, but more than that, when we look at whales. Now, I didn't realise, I've just done a big thing on whales, only because you can't ignore them. Every whale probably takes 700 cars off the road. So what 700 cars can emit, one whale can can absorb and reuse and do other things. Who would have thought?
0: I didn't know that, yeah.
1: No, I've got to learn a lot more about it too. Anyway, so that's part of the blue carbon too. So when we're saying how do we intersect the blue carbon stuff with the blue economy mindset for economics, so that's the green bit, the economic bit, and the Pacific, like looking after our Pacific countries. Number one, we don't do any deep sea mining. That's our other swear word that we've got for the Pacific. And I think Papua New Guinea's been looking at that.
0: And Cook Islands?
1: Well, Papua New Guinea got in trouble in 2007 with deep sea mining. And it was quite difficult. But we all learnt lessons from that. But America is pushing from Mexico all the way to Kiribati. Mexico to, or definitely Mexico to Hawaii, has just been so abused with deep sea mining, and we need to learn from their mistakes, and we don't want that to happen in our own backyard. So we've talked about having a moratorium on mining in all of our Pacific countries, all of our South Pacific countries, and three of our countries have already signed up to have things happen.
0: Who are the three countries that signed up?
1: I'd be very naughty to tell you.
0: Oh, okay.
1: Because they will be abused, because they're not. On the one hand, those countries are signing up to do things, and on the other hand, they're doing whatever they like or getting blackmailed. Now, because there's some shady characters in deep sea mining, they could be being blackmailed. So I just want to not mention who they are, but I don't think you have to be a rocket scientist to work out who they are. So really, when you look at how do we look after economic futures and environmental futures for our 16 countries, but definitely PNG is under stress. I mean, see, PNG has got the most pristine corals around the world and some of the pristine areas, because and we should be protecting them at all costs. So the Oceans Treaty that just came out in May, the Oceans Treaty is the new rules, and what there's five things that came out of that, but the most important one is that we protect 30% of the marine areas as parks. Marine parks. Now, what three countries in the Pacific, South Pacific, have done have got 100%. So that 100% ends up being a really enormous square kilometres of marine area that is being looked after. And not, so it's sustainable fishing. It has permits. It manages its resources. It manages its tourism. You know, it doesn't abuse tourism. So that's a really tricky one. But we've learnt, because back in the 90s, that's how we managed the Great Barrier Reef. And Galapagos Islands took that model out of the 70s, 80s, 90s and used it in the Galapagos Islands. So you have to wait a whole year before you can be a tourist in the Galapagos Islands. Did you know that?
0: I didn't know that.
1: Because they have strict rules about sustainable sustainable tourism. And you're not allowed to throw every little thing that... So they don't have any packaging. All of things that they make, food that they make on the ship, is native raw food, and they cook it on the ship, all those sorts of things. So the waste is not nasty waste. So Galapagos has gone even further than what we did. But we're now learning, again, back from the Galapagos after their good work and leadership in this area, to bring it back to our countries here. So even though we started doing wonderful things, we're always learning about doing it better.
0: And you mentioned there are five rules, and one of them was to protect 30% of the marine parks and that. People would definitely need resources to do that, wouldn't they?
1: Yes, but our country's already got those sorts of things. So we don't, I mean, having the Oceans Treaty is the legal instrument. Now, we know that it takes time to implement. Some have already implemented brilliantly. And that's where I really need to shout out about our Pacific countries, the three Pacific countries that have done that. But now, because of the Blue Pacific Agreements, and last week, I have to talk about this, last week, the Pacific Islands Forum hosted this in PNG, and they prepared, so it's through the Department of Community Development and Religion, they prepared for this big international big gig in April next year. So this will be, and the sorts of things that they're talking about with this Blue Pacific role is the longest standing where it comes to countries working together. Island countries working together. So this is the 16th time, and that's only once every 3 years they come together. So 3 16s, 48.
0: My maths is not that good.
1: 24. So for 48 years, our countries have been coming together, and that's specifically here, and that's going to be hosted in PNG. So it's going to be the ninth time that we've had the Pacific women ministers meet with each other. And when these women get together, it's a bit dangerous. And I know a few of them, and they are pretty feisty. They can teach me a thing or six. And then this will be the sixth time that we've had the women's leaders meeting. So that's why it's been an important meeting last week on the Blue Pacific. Now, what did they do? I do have these ones listed. They talk about coordination and governance of how we work together across the countries, the role that they have as nations. So when you're a nation and you sign up to these things, you have your own standard, you need some standards, but also how do you work as regional partners? So you might have three or four countries work together, and how do they work together? So that doing those sorts of roles and responsibilities is very touchy, as you can appreciate, because each of the countries have a really different culture, and backgrounds and whatever. I mean, Samoa was settled by Germans. I mean, and its culture is so different from the next countries along. They talk about communications, how to plan logistics for all these countries coming together, opportunities in PNG. So they want to showcase PNG culture, your hospitality, which means your food and your dancing and your everything else, and singing a few songs, but also PNG leadership. So they really want to make sure that the leaders in PNG get the best and the latest up-to-date information and learning from the other countries. Now, the fellow in the International Court of Justice, and of course the church situation, the church systems and faith systems are very, very strong. They also help with understanding leadership, but peaceful leadership. And they're the models that we need in the world as well. Just how to collaborate across the sixth outcome, or the sixth area that they wanting to make sure that they cover in April next year is this, how do we collaborate at the Blue Pacific, because we're just so strong at the moment. We are so strong at the moment because of what we've been able to do in international law. So the international law includes ecocide. So even before it's genocide, when people get killed or drowned, or because of bad governance, certain things happen and people die. So that's called crimes against humanity. But it was easier for us to go that path of ecocide where, our healthy systems on which our human life depends, is the definition, is under threat. But when there is willful and broad scale damage and harm caused, this is legal speak, harm that can be caused on our livelihoods, our land, our water, that's called ecocide. So it's easier for us in the international courts to be able to argue ecocide than it is when people die. When people die, it gets very emotive. But when you can see how natural resources are harmed, which means kills people too, but we have much more evidence. It's easier for us to plot and plan and measure and that sort of thing. So we have very good evidence when it comes to ecocide than we possibly do in crimes against humanity.
0: Okay, we shall now take a break and come back for more.
2: 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We're delivering Operation Smooth to make some of Brisbane's busiest roads safer and smoother. 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

0: Hi, I'm Brisbane Lord Mayor Adrian Schrinner. Brisbane's growing network of bikeways is making it easier than ever to get outdoors and explore our city on two wheels. 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
1: Head Welcome to back to Papua New Guinea's Herba Talk Talk. I'm your host and producer, Maureen Mopio, and my guest is Dr. Donald Davis, who's a former United Nations Association of Australia president.
2: I'm still the president.
1: Oh, you're still the president. Okay. So I understand you're flying off somewhere tomorrow, aren't you?
2: Yes, I'm doing quite a bit of travel for the rest of this year. So in August, I'll be in Geneva representing Australia. And we've got
3: several arguments to put to the UN in Geneva. Now, Geneva is one of the head offices for human rights. It is the head office for drugs and crime, and for not for law, because law is done in The Hague in Netherlands. But there's so many agencies in Geneva, and there's an open door. You know how New York doesn't have an open door anymore? Well, Geneva does. So part of that is I was invited to go, and we only meet once every 3 years on these special areas, which is our United Nations associations across the world. So I'm one of 100. So imagine 100 feisty people like me, or better than me. So it's going to be interesting. So that's in August. In September, I'm in Japan. We're doing peace and security because, of course, Korea had the war, and Japan has after the Second World War, Japan took really special efforts to invest in peace. So I'm supporting Korea and Japan in September for peace. And, of course, in Australia here at St. John's Cathedral in Brisbane, we've got 5 hours of International Day of Peace functions. We've got guest speakers, we've got singers, we've got all sorts of very important things. And we're talking about youth justice in the International Day of Peace in St. John's Cathedral. So that's the 21st of September right here. There's plenty of room. There's 500 seats in the main part and more seats on the side. If people want to come to that, it's free. You just come and have a cup of tea and a piece of cake later. But we've got really important people speaking on that. I'm not going to be home for that, but my United Nations Association in Queensland hosts that. It's going to be on Radio National. It gets televised live. It's on Facebook Live. And the church, which is the Uniting Church, actually has live feed too, and it has recordings. So if you miss it, just fast forward it on the recording and get to the areas that you really want to listen to. The singing is beautiful. It's just lovely. And the acoustics there is wonderful. So that's September. In October, I'm going to Chogham. This year in Chogham, we're going to be meeting in the Caribbean. Now, what we've got in the Caribbean is not what we've got in the Pacific. In the Caribbean, we've got islands that go from Miami all the way to Venezuela. I don't know if you know your geography. And each of the islands got conquered by somebody else. So we've got French ones, we've got American ones, we've got Spanish ones, we've got British.
1: So the interpreters will be really having a ball trying to interpret in meetings?
3: No, they all speak English.
1: Oh, okay.
3: Oh, well, Dominican Republic and some of those. Spanish is what comes to their mind first, but Antigua is where we're meeting. Antigua speaks English, does all its business in English, and we do partnerships in English. So if we do exchange students, we do exchange of professional people like engineers and even local government mayors and local government officers on that. Now, that's in October, November. And, of course, anyway, that's probably enough for this year.
1: Well, thank you very much for being my guest. So Dr. Donald Davis will be providing me with all those information that she's talked about. Excuse me, how to apply and all that sort of information. I'll just provide Dr. Donald Davis's contact details later on if you do get in touch with Radio 4EB, and we shall put you on the right direction. So thank you ever so much for your time today, Dr. Donald Davis.
3: Thank you.
1: Do you have coffee later on after this?
3: Yes, please.
1: Yes. So you've been listening to PNG's Herba Talk Talk. My guest was Donald Davis. So we are saying goodbye now, and our last song is going to be Askerekofa by Holly Meyer from the Gulf Province. Bye, Donald.
3: Bye.